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2: New strikes in Iran. I'm Lee Silasera, Fox News. U.S. Central Command says the targets include air defense systems, coastal surveillance systems, surface-to-air missiles, and other key sites hours after Iran launched strikes against three civilian ships in the Strait of Hormuz.
3: The president had repeatedly said more military action against Iran was on the table if they did not live up to their previous ceasefire agreement.
2: Fox's Mark Meredith in Ankara, Turkey. President Trump is in Turkey for a summit with NATO leaders where he again suggested the U.S. control Greenland as part of a military strategy. Greenland is an autonomous territory of Denmark. A federal judge has ruled the Justice Department cannot force Fulton County, Georgia, to turn over the names and personal contact information of thousands of poll workers who served in the 2020 election.
4: The Justice Department is seeking to obtain the names and personal contact information of every individual who worked or volunteered for Fulton County, Georgia's election operations in 2020 and obtained a grand jury subpoena to do that in April. But a federal judge has quashed that subpoena, ruling the subpoena is unreasonable and highly burdensome. The grand jury subpoena followed a January search of Fulton County's election hub by the FBI. President Trump has long claimed widespread voter fraud in the county cost him Georgia in the 2020 election. No recounts or investigations have uncovered fraud.
2: Fox's Jared Halpern in Washington. Support is eroding for Maine Democratic Senate hopeful Graham Plattner after a former girlfriend accused him of rape.
5: One of his biggest supporters, Senator Bernie Sanders, has now told Plattner, you have to bow out. As Democrats search for another option, at least two Maine Democrats have filed federal paperwork to run for the U.S. Senate in Maine.
2: Fox's Alexis McAdams. Plattner denies the allegations. He has called off campaign appearances for the rest of the week. America is listening to Fox News.
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2: NYPD and fire department remain on the scene after steel beams on a high-rise building that's under construction began buckling this morning.
10: Now that access near the Midtown Manhattan high-rise is clear, Mayor Zoran Mamdani said next steps will be determined minute by minute.
11: If the floor is deemed to be secure, engineers will enter and begin shoring up the building.
10: So far, all workers in the building that is being converted from commercial to residential use are accounted for. Until more equipment arrives, FDNY Department Chief John Esposito said they're prepared for the worst.
12: The building has continued to move since we've been on the scene. We have a frozen zone and a collapse zone set up.
10: Drones are also assessing conditions until engineers can get in and find out what caused the buckling. In New York, Grinnell Scott, Fox News.
2: Health officials in New York City are investigating a cluster of Legionnaires' disease in two neighborhoods on the Upper East Side. Officials say the likely source is a cooling tower or towers in the area. Those are used for refrigeration. Health officials say it's not caused by an issue with any building's plumbing system, so people can continue drinking tap water and using air conditioners, which don't use the water. Support for Israel has shrunk in the United States among Democrats.
13: 40% of Americans overall say the U.S. is too supportive of Israel and conflicts with the Palestinians. 58% of Democrats say the U.S. is too supportive, up from 45% in early 2024 in this Associated Press North poll. And 51% of Jewish Democrats agree. A majority of Republicans overall, about 3 in 5, say the amount of U.S. support for Israel is just right. 15% say not supportive enough, and that number is down. About 3 in 5 Democrats, including those identifying as Jewish, say the U.S. should be doing more for Palestinians. Two in five Republicans say so.
2: Fox's Chris Foster. About half of Democrats say the Israelis have committed genocide during the war against Hamas in Gaza. It's 13% among Republicans. I'm Lee Silasera. This is Fox News.
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1: 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In the John Day Valley, including Prairie City, this evening we'll have sunny skies, moving to clear skies, and temperatures lowering to around 73. Overnight, there'll be clear skies and a low for the night, getting down around 68. Tomorrow morning, we'll have sunshine-filled skies with temperatures rising up to around 75. To Seneca and South into Harney County, this evening we'll have sunny skies, moving to clear skies, and temperatures lowering to around 68. Overnight, there'll be clear skies and a low for the night, getting down around 56. Tomorrow morning, we'll have sunshine-filled skies with temperatures rising up to around 74. For your current weather, log on to ElkhornMediaGroup.com.
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1: The news starts now.
2: Strikes against Iran. I'm Lisa Lucera, Fox News. U.S. Central Command says they were launched after Tehran targeted three civilian ships in the Strait of Hormuz.
3: The targets include air defense systems, coastal surveillance systems, and port facilities inside Iran. A senior U.S. official tells Fox News that these strikes are significantly larger than the ones carried out last month and that they're meant to send a signal that attacking commercial shipping is unacceptable.
2: Fox's Christina Coleman. A preliminary hearing today for the man accused of killing Charlie Kirk, focusing on video and photo evidence.
4: Video presented by prosecutors is said to show Tyler Robinson's movement on September 10th last year, prior to Charlie Kirk's assassination. The person is seen walking with a limp and climbing to a rooftop. Robinson's lawyers asked an ex-state investigator about the gun recovered. The witness said it was found in the same wooded area where surveillance video shows Robinson was seen after the deadly shot was fired. Later in the hearing, discussion turned to DNA. An FBI analyst testified, while DNA can be found on evidence, it's not guaranteed the person it matches touched the item.
2: Fox's Gernal Scott. The hearing continues tomorrow. New York City's building department has cleared crews to enter a high-rise building where steel beams buckled earlier today.
5: The fire department was first alerted that the building was at risk after reports of falling bricks. According to the building's department database, the building's owners owe the city $39,000 for 22 violations, mostly involving elevators. Our research shows 13 active violations, one dating back to last August, when a metal panel fell from the 33rd floor and landed on the sidewalk.
2: Fox's C.B. Cotton in Manhattan. The building is currently being renovated from office space to luxury apartments. 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
2: President Trump announcing United States sanctions on Turkey will be lifted after landing in the Turkish capital for NATO's annual summit.
10: These sanctions were placed on Turkey after it purchased a Russian missile defense system. The Turks were also kicked out of the F-35 fighter jet program.
11: We don't want to sanction friends. It's very simple.
10: President Trump says administration officials are working on the matter, and the U.S. may yet sell F-35s to Turkey. The NATO summit's being dominated by alliance attempts to bolster military power. Billions in arms deals already unveiled. Allies are being urged to come up with concrete plans to get military spending up to the 5% target announced last year. In Ankara, Turkey, Jonathan Savage, Fox News.
2: Pakistan Civil Aviation Authority says a cargo plane with five crew members on board has disappeared from radar off the port of Karachi after rapidly descending and losing contact with air traffic controllers. The woman suspected of a bomb attack in Monaco was found dead in Ukraine.
12: The 39-year-old's body was found with gunshot wounds to the head, says Ukraine Security Service, the SBU. Anastasia Berezovska was suspected of placing a bomb at the front of an apartment building in the wealthy city on July 1st that injured a sanctioned Ukrainian multimillionaire and his family. Investigators believe Berezovska had been held in a basement resembling a torture chamber in a home in the Kyiv region prior to her death. The SBU said she spoke to her family and two men, a former law enforcement officer and a current officer. The agency said the intelligence officer confessed to her murder and said he had done so with another suspect. CJ Papa, Fox News.
2: A judge in Britain has dismissed Prince Harry's final lawsuit against the publisher of the tabloid The Daily Mail, as the judge said he failed to prove his claims of privacy invasion. The ruling could end a bid by Harry and six others, including Elton John and Elizabeth Hurley, who are seeking a substantial damages over the privacy invasion claims. I'm Lee Silvestre. This is Fox News.
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out of the blue, drifting off to the evening news. She said, honey, what would you do if you'd have never met me? I just laughed, said, I don't know. I could take a couple guesses, though.

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3: 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In the John Day Valley, including Prairie City, this evening we'll have sunny skies, moving to clear skies, and temperatures lowering to around 73. Overnight, there'll be clear skies and a low for the night, getting down around 68. Tomorrow morning, we'll have sunshine-filled skies with temperatures rising up to around 75. To Seneca and south into Harney County, this evening we'll have sunny skies, moving to clear skies, and temperatures lowering to around 68. Overnight, there'll be clear skies and a low for the night, getting down around 56. Tomorrow morning, we'll have sunshine-filled skies with temperatures rising up to around 74. For your current weather, log on to ElkhornMediaGroup.com.
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2: I'm Bill Hemmer, and these are the most impactful moments in American history. The year was 1968, and the country was disillusioned by the bloodshed that was staining television screens. Martin Luther King Jr. and Robert F. Kennedy were assassinated 2 months apart. Riots engulfed city streets. Thousands of Americans injured and killed as a result of the Vietnam War. By August, Democratic delegates assembled together in Chicago, trying to model unity amid their party's convention. But the message would be overshadowed by chaos as anti-war protesters flooded Grant Park and Michigan Avenue, demanding an end to the conflict in Vietnam. Police responded with tear gas, with mace, and beatings with billy clubs. Journalists and cameras capture the disruption. Five words echoed from the broadcast: the whole world is watching. 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I'm Bill Hemmer, Fox News.
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4: 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Introducing 43 acres overlooking the John Day River in Grant County. 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
3: I'm Bill Hemmer, and these are the most impactful moments in American history.
4: December 8, 1980, marked a dark day for music across the globe. Beneath the arch entrance of the famous Dakota, an apartment building along Manhattan's Central Park West, John Lennon was murdered in cold blood. Mark David Chapman, an isolated and obsessed fan, fired 5 bullets from his revolver, 4 of which struck Lennon. Tributes poured in as the world mourned. Fellow Beatles expressed their farewells through song. Paul McCartney with Here Today and George Harrison with All Those Years Ago. John Lennon was a champion of peace, a symbol of hope, and the voice that dared us to imagine. Though his life was violently taken away, his gifts and contributions to music and culture are still celebrated to this day. I'm Bill Hemmer, Fox News.
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2: Launching new strikes against Iran. I'm Lisa Lacerra, Fox News. Central Command says the strikes began hours after Tehran targeted three civilian ships in the Strait of Hormuz.
3: Now, we don't have an official word yet from CENTCOM on how many strikes are happening, but our indication is that this is quite large and a number of different targets across southern Iran are in play. How the Iranians are eventually going to respond is a big question here, but this will also dominate the president's time while he is meeting with dozens of world leaders here at NATO.
2: Fox's Mark Meredith in Ankara, Turkey. The next round of meetings of NATO leaders set to begin just hours from now. Earlier, President Trump announced the U.S. would lift sanctions on Turkey that were imposed after the country bought a missile defense system from Russia that could ease Turkey's reentry into the U.S. F-35 fighter jet program. One of the biggest supporters of Maine Democratic Senate candidate Graham Plattner, Vermont Senator Bernie Sanders, calling for him to drop out after an ex-girlfriend of Plattner accused him of sexual assault.
4: She's accusing him of raping her back in 2021. She tells CNN he forced himself on her inside of her home in Maine despite telling him to stop.
2: Fox's Alexis McAdams. Plattner denies the allegations. If Plattner drops out by next Monday, Democrats have until July 27th to choose a new candidate to face Republican Senator Susan Collins in November. A court appearance for Jose Medina, who's accused of shooting college student Sheridan Gorman to death when she and her friends were in a park.
5: Investigators say Sheridan and her friends went out to a beach park late at night in March, trying to see the northern lights. That's when prosecutors believe Medina shot her while she was running for her life. Medina's next court date is now scheduled for July 27th.
2: Fox's Natalie Chuck in Chicago. Jose Medina has pled not guilty. A federal judge has ruled the Justice Department cannot have access to personal information for every person who worked during the 2020 election in Georgia. 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
2: 6 years in federal prison for a Texas woman for her role in aiding conspirators in an attack on an immigration detention facility.
10: A federal judge sentencing Susan Kent to 6 years in prison, followed by 2 years of supervised release for providing material support to terrorists. The charges are in connection to a protest and shooting outside of an ICE detention center near Dallas last July that included the attempted murder of two federal officers and a local police officer. Prosecutors allege the attack was carried out by members of the leftist militant group Antifa, accusing Kent of conspiring to harbor and transport a key co-conspirator who initially escaped arrest. The judge noting Kent's federal sentence will run concurrently with any potential future sentences imposed in a related state case. Kristen Goodwin, Fox News.
2: Russia has moved closer toward having a full team with its national flag at the next Olympics. The International Olympic Committee has provisionally lifted a suspension of Russia's Olympic Committee, which was imposed after Russia incorporated regional sports councils from occupied regions of Ukraine. It also advised Olympic sports bodies to end a three-year program vetting Russian athletes in individual sports for neutral status. A former NBA All-Star and Finals champion calls it a career.
11: Six-time NBA All-Star guard Kyle Lowry signed a ceremonial one-day contract with the Toronto Raptors and retired from the NBA after 20 seasons. Lowry played 9 years with the Raptors and won a championship with the team in 2019. Lowry wore the jersey number 7. Tuesday's date, 7-7. He wrote, "Thank you to my family, my friends, my teammates, coaches, opponents, the staff, media, and especially the fans. It's all about you. I appreciate you. Thank you. Thank you, Toronto. Thank you, Canada. And as I always told y'all, it's officially happening. I'm retiring as a Toronto Raptor. 20 years in one day. 7 forever. I love y'all. Peace.
2: 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I'm Lee Silicera. This is Fox News.
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2: More than 80 targets struck. I'm Lisa Lacera, Fox News. The U.S. military says tonight's round of strikes against targets in Iran are over, and Central Command warning Tehran it'll hold them accountable after Iran's actions against civilian ships today.
3: The strikes are in response to Iranian attacks on three commercial vessels that were going through the Strait of Hormuz. CENTCOM says those attacks were, quote, unwarranted, dangerous, and a clear violation of the ceasefire.
2: Fox's Christina Coleman, hours after the Iranian attack on the ships, the U.S. revoked a license that authorized the sale of Iranian oil as part of the interim deal to end the fighting between the U.S. and Tehran. The second day of meetings of NATO allies set to get underway in just hours in Turkey. Earlier, President Trump announced the U.S. will lift sanctions against Turkey after it bought a Russian missile defense system. This could pave the way for Turkey to purchase U.S. fighter jets.
4: Israeli Prime Minister Benjamin Netanyahu, he's not a fan. He weighed in saying advanced fighter jets in Turkey would destroy the balance of power in the Middle East, which he says is maintained by Israeli air superiority.
2: Fox's Mike Tobin in Tel Aviv. A man was shot and killed by an immigration agent during a traffic stop in Texas.
5: The Department of Homeland Security says ICE officers were trying to arrest Lorenzo Salgado Araujo, a Mexican national it says was in the U.S. illegally when he allegedly rammed his car into an ICE enforcement vehicle and attempted to run over an agent. The agency goes on to explain the ICE officer fired his weapon in self-defense, striking the driver, who was taken to the hospital but died from his injuries. The FBI's Houston field office is investigating. There have been at least six deadly shootings by federal officers since the Trump administration's immigration enforcement crackdown began.
2: Fox's Kristen Goodwin. The number of dead in a landslide in northwestern China has risen to 21. 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
2: Extreme heat is being blamed for more deaths in the Northeast.
8: The record-setting heat wave that brought triple-digit temperatures to the Northeast and Mid-Atlantic resulted in the deaths of dozens of people. New Jersey health officials say at least 29 heat-related deaths were recorded across 10 different counties in the past week. In New York City, a spokesperson for Mayor Zohran Mamdani confirmed that three people died inside their homes over the weekend. Philadelphia recorded four heat-related deaths with three consecutive days above 101 degrees for the first time in its history. According to Fox Weather, the historic heat dome that hit the eastern U.S. set at least 148 daily high temperature records between June 30th and July 5th. In New York City, Tanya J. Powers, Fox News.
2: A federal official is predicting prices and inflation will be cooling in coming months, but he's not suggesting any changes in interest rates.
9: Right now, my view is the monetary policy is well positioned.
10: New York Federal Reserve President John Williams tells Edward Lawrence of Fox Business he sees the economy holding up.
9: We're seeing steady growth with GDP growth around 2%. I feel that's around the trend growth rate. We saw that last year. We're seeing that in the first half of this year.
10: He sees inflation improving.
9: So today, headline inflation on the PCE index is around 4%. I expect that to come down, you know, each of the next several months as energy prices come down. And also, as those energy prices come down, we'll see that show up also in core inflation.
10: Williams says he plans to continue giving his views on the economy, which is separate from explicit guidance. Janico Selda, Fox News.
2: Mariska Hargitay is set to host the 78th Annual Emmy Awards. NBC Universal made the announcement today, the day before nominations are announced. Hargitay has been a mainstay on NBC as a longtime star of Law & Order Special Victims Unit, one of the longest-running dramas in TV history. I'm Lisa Lacera. This is Fox News.
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1: The news starts now.
2: New strikes in Iran. I'm Sue Guzman, Fox News. The strikes are over now, but the U.S. launched some 80 retaliatory strikes against Iran Tuesday after Tehran's latest attacks on commercial shipping vessels.
3: U.S. Central Command revealing forces have started launching a series of powerful strikes against Iran in response to its attacks on three commercial vessels that were transitioning the Strait of Hormuz, crewed by innocent civilians, adding Iran's demonstrated aggression was unwarranted, dangerous, and a clear violation of the ceasefire. While Iran agreed to allow the safe passage of commercial vessels through the strait under the terms of an interim deal it signed with the U.S. last month, it has launched a series of attacks on ships. The Trump administration also revoking temporary waivers it issued as part of the interim deal that allowed Iran to sell oil. Kristen Goodwin, Fox News.
2: The U.S. military says the strikes are over, but warning Tehran it'll hold it accountable in the future if there are further attacks. Support continuing to wane for the Maine Democratic Senate candidate, Graham Plattner, after a former girlfriend accused him of rape. On Tuesday, a big supporter joined the list of people calling on him to abandon his campaign, as we hear from Fox's Alexis McAdams.
4: The Democratic Party is just scrambling to find a potential replacement for Graham Plattner, but as of now, he's still in this race, even though he's losing support with only four Democratic senators who have not yet weighed in here. But one of his biggest supporters, Senator Bernie Sanders, has now told Plattner, you have to bow out. As Democrats search for another option, at least two Maine Democrats have filed federal paperwork to run for the U.S. Senate in Maine. That includes former Maine Senate President Troy Jackson. He is a Sanders-backed progressive who campaigned with Plattner during the primary.
2: Other Democrats, including Senator Chuck Schumer and Representative Ro Khanna, have also withdrawn their support. Plattner denying the accusations. 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
2: The Trump administration is accusing the Smithsonian of taking a left-wing political stance in how it represents America's history.
7: Titled Saving America's Story, the report is the first product of President Trump's March executive order calling for an audit of all cultural institutions that receive federal funding. In it, the Smithsonian leadership is charged with promoting ideas like open borders and transgender advocacy. Despite the American History Museum commemorating the country's 250th anniversary, the report claims that America's founding fathers are hardly featured and introduced chiefly through their connection to slavery. Responding to the report, a Smithsonian spokesperson tells Fox, for more than 180 years, the Smithsonian has served the American public with nonpartisan and independent scholarship, and we remain committed to doing so. At the National Museum of American History, Alexandria Hoff, Fox News.
2: There's a massive frozen zone around a buckling New York City skyscraper after it showed signs of collapsing Tuesday. It forced the evacuation of the building and several surrounding it. More from Fox's CP Cotton.
8: This high-rise building is more than 30 stories. It's being converted from a former office space into luxury apartments. But all that work is on pause as city officials say this building could face what they're calling a localized collapse. Construction workers on the 21st floor noticed support columns starting to buckle. Crews immediately evacuated the building. The FDNY chief of department said that the steel beams have started to bend from the weight. So the New York Times reports the building has had nearly 24 violations dating back to 2020, mostly for failing to file elevator inspection and testing reports.
2: The bricks crashing to the sidewalk with the active shifting detected throughout the day in the framework. Now, the City Department of Buildings Commissioner says that the high-rise has been stabilized. There is a zone around it trying to keep everyone and everything, including traffic, away from it. I'm Sue Guzman. This is Fox News.
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2: More strikes against Iran. I'm Ted Lindner, Fox News. The U.S. carrying out those strikes on Tuesday. Fox's Mark Meredith with more.
3: The latest news we are getting is from U.S. Central Command that they are launching new strikes against Iran, basically in retaliation after Iran had launched three different attacks on ships that were transiting the Strait of Hormuz. These were commercial ships as they are trying to get oil, natural gas out of that waterway from the Persian Gulf into the Gulf of Oman. But the Strait, of course, has been the center point for so much of what's happened since early February, where President Trump said it was imperative that ships would be allowed to move in and out of that area freely. Iran, of course, had contested that, saying that they were going to be the ones deciding who was going to be able to move through that waterway.
2: It's all happening as President Trump gets a big welcome in Turkey for the NATO summit and bilateral meetings with President Erdogan. But should Turkey get US F-35 jets?
4: We have a better relationship with Turkey, and Turkey's been in many ways much more loyal than other countries that we think would be loyal. So, yeah, it's something certainly we would consider. It's a great plane.
2: And Vermont Senator Bernie Sanders pulling the plug on Maine Senate candidate Graham Platner, urging him to exit the race after the rape accusation by a former girlfriend. Progressive Senator Sanders joining dozens of Democrats, including Senator Schumer and Warren, pulling money and support in his socialist mayor, too.
5: Calls for Graham Platner are growing for him to drop. Even the mayor of New York City says this guy has to go after a woman who dated Platner, her name is Jenny Rakicot, accused him of raping her back in 2021. She told CNN he forced himself on her despite her telling him to stop. Platner denies the rape allegation and he has not dropped out of the race, but says he's weighing his options. This is just the latest scandal for Graham Platner, following backlash over the chest tattoo as a Nazi symbol, also physical abuse allegations from other ex-girlfriends.
2: Fox's Alexis McAdams. 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
2: Day two of preliminary hearings to decide whether there's enough evidence to try Tyler Robinson, the suspect accused of killing Charlie Kirk, taking place in Utah. During the hearing, Judge Tony Graff ruled that footage submitted by prosecutors showing Robinson walking around the scene of the shooting could be made public.
8: Having taken in consideration all factors, the court rules that Exhibit 12.4 is admitted into evidence and shall be played in the courtroom and may be broadcast by the media.
2: Attorneys for Robinson arguing the footage should not be shown, claiming his publication would unfairly depict their client. The families of both Charlie Kirk and Tyler Robinson in attendance for the hearing. In New York City, a building in Midtown Manhattan evacuated over concerns it'll soon collapse. Fox's CB Cotton.
9: The city's buildings department just gave an update to say crews have been cleared to enter the 37-story building to temporarily stabilize it. The fire department was first alerted that this building was at risk after complaints of falling bricks. And inside, the full scope of the emergency was revealed. Support columns starting to buckle. The FDNY fire chief said earlier that the steel beams have started to, quote, bend and deflect from the weight. According to the city's buildings department database, the building's owners owe the city $39,000 for 22 violations.
2: Mayor Zohran Mamdani has ordered residents to stay several blocks away. And the NTSB safety, the National Transportation Safety Board, or NTSB, has released its report about a small plane crash in Bowie, Maryland last month. According to the preliminary report, a pilot transmitted a distress code saying he couldn't see the airport before crashing the single-engine plane near a townhome community and a playground. All three men on board were killed. Weather observations taken 9 miles away at the time of the accident noted clear skies, light winds, and 10 miles of visibility. No one on the the ground was injured. I'm Ted Lindner. This is Fox News.
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4: Celebrating America's 250th birthday, Alexander Hamilton is the architect of America's financial system. He created the nation's first bank, our national currency. 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
4: Celebrating America's 250th birthday. 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But home runs were not a big deal until 1927, when New York Yankee Babe Ruth set the all-time record for the most home runs in a single season with 60.
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4: Thanks to Barry Bonds' superhuman batting for the San Francisco Giants in 2001.
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2: News strikes complete. I'm Sue Guzman, Fox News. U.S. Central Command forces have wrapped up another series of strikes against Iran in response to Iran's attacks on commercial vessels transiting the Strait of Hormuz.
3: Our military is launching new strikes against Iran. The targets include air defense systems, coastal surveillance systems, and port facilities inside Iran. A senior U.S. official tells Fox News that these strikes are significantly larger than the ones carried out last month and that they're meant to send a signal that attacking commercial shipping is unacceptable. The strikes are in response to Iranian attacks on three commercial vessels that were going through the Strait of Hormuz. CENTCOM says those attacks were, quote, unwarranted, dangerous, and a clear violation of the ceasefire. Qatar is blaming Iran for attacking one of its tankers. And again, the Trump administration standing firm, saying these attacks will not be tolerated.
2: This is Christina Coleman. Iran retaliating with strikes targeting Bahrain and Kuwait. And Iran's top joint military command Tuesday vowed to deliver a crushing response, calling U.S. strikes a blatant act of aggression. Democratic leaders mulling their options after learning about new allegations that dropped against Maine Democratic Senate candidate Graham Platner. Fox's Kevin Cork.
4: More than 40 top Democrats who once backed Graham Platner have now abandoned him, demanding that he end his campaign. The latest to do so, Vermont Senator Bernie Sanders, who now says the sexual assault allegations against Platner are too serious to ignore. One of Platner's accusers, a woman by the name of Lindsay Fifield, tells CNN she hopes the mounting backlash will finally end the campaign, but says it's still very painful that her allegations alone haven't been enough.
2: Federal judge ruling the Justice Department cannot have access to personal information for every person who worked during the 2020 election in Georgia. America's listening to Fox News.
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2: The Trump administration is accusing the Smithsonian of taking a left-wing political stance in how it presents American history. Details from Fox's Alexandria Hoff.
7: Titled Saving America's Story, the report is the first product of President Trump's March executive order calling for an audit of all cultural institutions that receive federal funding. In it, the Smithsonian leadership is charged with promoting ideas like open borders and transgender advocacy. Despite the American History Museum commemorating the country's 250th anniversary, the report claims that America's founding fathers are hardly featured and introduced chiefly through their connection to slavery. Responding to the report, a Smithsonian spokesperson tells Fox, for more than 180 years, the Smithsonian has served the American public with nonpartisan and independent scholarship, and we remain committed to doing so. At the National Museum of American History, Alexandria Hoff, Fox News.
2: The New York City Building Commissioner announcing Tuesday night that they have stabilized a structurally compromised Manhattan high-rise amid fears it would collapse. Commissioner Ahmed Tegani says the changes they made are holding.
8: We are feeling confident that many of the emergency shoring measures that have been put in place as a result of extensive discussions with the building owner, the contractor, their licensed professional, is stabilizing the situation.
2: Tegani says the city has also hired a third-party engineer to act as another set of eyes. Several buildings remain under evacuation orders. Some streets remain closed, but pedestrian restrictions have since been lifted. There have been no injuries. And a grand jury indicting an Idaho woman on two counts of first-degree murder in the deaths of her 18-month-old twins, who she had claimed died from vaccines. She made those comments in an appearance on an internet program. 23-year-old Andrea Shaw is accused of suffocating them. She could get the death penalty if she's found guilty. I'm Sue Guzman. This is Fox News.
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1: Hitting Iran again. I'm Ted Lindner, Fox News. The U.S. carrying out more strikes against Iran. Fox's Mark Meredith with more.
2: The latest news we are getting is from U.S. Central Command that they are launching new strikes against Iran, basically in retaliation after Iran had launched three different attacks on ships that were transiting the Strait of Hormuz. These were commercial ships as they are trying to get oil, natural gas out of that waterway from the Persian Gulf into the Gulf of Oman. But the Strait, of course, has been the center point for so much of what's happened since early February, where President Trump said it was imperative that ships would be allowed to move in and out of that area freely. Iran, of course, had contested that, saying that they were going to be the ones deciding who was going to be able to move through that waterway.
1: Iran immediately warning Washington they would take whatever measures it deems necessary, raising the risks that an interim agreement in the war halting fighting could break down. Meantime, President Trump getting a big welcome in Turkey for the NATO summit.
3: We have a better relationship with Turkey, and Turkey's been in many ways much more loyal than other countries that we think would be loyal. So, yeah, it's something certainly we would consider. It's a great plane.
1: The president being asked, should Turkey get U.S. F-35 jets? And Vermont Senator Bernie Sanders pulling the plug on Maine Senate candidate Graham Plattner, urging him to exit the race.
4: Calls for Graham Plattner are growing for him to drop. Even the mayor of New York City says this guy has to go after a woman who dated Plattner, her name is Jenny Rakicot, accused him of raping her back in 2021. She told CNN he forced himself on her despite her telling him to stop. Plattner denies the rape allegation, and he has not dropped out of the race, but says he's weighing his options. This is just the latest scandal for Graham Plattner, following backlash over the chest tattoo as a Nazi symbol, also physical abuse allegations from other ex-girlfriends.
1: Fox's Alexis McAdams. 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
1: Tuesday was day two of preliminary hearings to decide whether there's enough evidence to try Tyler Robinson, the suspect accused of killing Charlie Kirk, taking place in Utah. During the hearing, the judge, Tony Graff, ruled that footage submitted by prosecutors showing Robinson walking around the scene of the shooting could be made public.
7: Having taken in consideration all factors, the court rules that Exhibit 12.4 is admitted into evidence and shall be played in the courtroom and may be broadcast by the media.
1: Attorneys for Robinson argue the footage should not be shown, claiming its publication would unfairly depict their client. The families of both Charlie Kirk and Tyler Robinson were in attendance for that hearing. A building in Midtown Manhattan in New York City evacuated Tuesday over concerns it will soon collapse. Fox's CB Cotton with more.
8: The city's buildings department just gave an update to say crews have been cleared to enter the 37-story building to temporarily stabilize it. The fire department was first alerted that this building was at risk after complaints of falling bricks. And inside, the full scope of the emergency was revealed. Support columns starting to buckle. The FDNY fire chief said earlier that the steel beams have started to, quote, bend and deflect from the weight. According to the city's buildings department database, the building's owners owe the city $39,000 for 22 violations.
1: Mayor Zohra Mamdani has ordered residents to stay several blocks away. And the NTSB releasing a report about a small plane crash in Bowie, Maryland last month. According to that preliminary report, a pilot transmitted a distress code saying he couldn't see the airport before crashing the single-engine plane near a townhome community in a playground. All three men on board the plane were killed. Weather observations taken 9 miles away at the time of the accident noted clear skies, light winds, and 10 miles of visibility. No one on the ground was injured. I'm Ted Lindner. This is Fox News.
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1: Retaliates. I'm Sue Guzman, Fox News. U.S. has struck Iran again after ships came under attack in the Strait of Hormuz. Fox's Jonathan Savage reports.
2: U.S. Central Command says it launched the strikes to impose heavy costs for Iran's targeting of commercial shipping. It says air defense systems, radars, and more than 60 small boats owned by the Revolutionary Guard were hit. Those boats have been used to harass ships in the strait. Iran hasn't directly claimed responsibility for the attack on the three tankers that led to the US launching strikes, but it has apparently retaliated to the American action. Bahrain and Kuwait have come under Iranian missile and drone fire. Jonathan Savage, Fox News.
1: And Iran's top joint military command Tuesday vowed to deliver a crushing response, calling the United States strike against it a blatant act of aggression. Well, a second day of meeting of NATO allies in Turkey, and Denmark's Prime Minister Mette Frederiksen is again rejecting President Trump's desire for the U.S. to control Greenland. Frederiksen saying Greenland is, of course, not for sale, asking allies to respect Greenland's right for self-determination. She says Denmark is ready to defend its territory in the event of an attack. Democratic leaders are mulling their options now after new allegations were made against Maine Democratic Senate candidate Graham Plattner.
3: More than 40, count them, 40 top Democrats who once backed Graham Plattner have now abandoned him, demanding that he end his campaign. The latest to do so, Vermont Senator Bernie Sanders, who now says the sexual assault allegations against Plattner are too serious to ignore. One of Plattner's accusers, a woman by the name of Lindsay Fifield, tells CNN she hopes the mounting backlash will finally end the campaign, but says it's still very painful that her allegations alone haven't been enough.
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1: The New York City Building Commissioner announcing Tuesday night that they have stabilized a structurally compromised Manhattan high-rise amid fears that it would collapse. Commissioner Ahmed Tegani said the changes they made are holding.
8: We are feeling confident that many of the emergency shoring measures that have been put in place as a result of extensive discussions with the building owner, the contractor, their licensed professional, is stabilizing the situation.
1: Tegani said the city has hired a third-party engineer to act as another set of eyes. Several buildings remain under an evacuation order and some streets are closed, but pedestrian restrictions have since been lifted. The Trump administration accusing the Smithsonian of taking a left-wing political stance in how it presents America's history. More from Fox's Alexandria Hall.
9: Titled Saving America's Story, the report is the first product of President Trump's March executive order calling for an audit of all cultural institutions that receive federal funding. In it, the Smithsonian leadership is charged with promoting ideas like open borders and transgender advocacy. Despite the American History Museum commemorating the country's 250th anniversary, the report claims that America's founding fathers are hardly featured and introduced chiefly through their connection to slavery. Responding to the report, a Smithsonian spokesperson tells Fox, for more than 180 years, the Smithsonian has served the American public with nonpartisan and independent scholarship, and we remain committed to doing so. At the National Museum of American History, Alexandria Hoff, Fox News.
1: A judge in Britain has dismissed Prince Harry's final lawsuit against the publisher of the tabloid, The Daily Mail, as the judge said he failed to prove his claims of privacy invasion The ruling could end a bid by Harry and six others, including Elton John, who are currently seeking substantial damages over the privacy invasion claims. I'm Sue Guzman. This is Fox News.
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1: The NATO summit continues. I'm Ted Lindner, Fox News. President Trump proclaiming this morning while taking questions at the NATO summit, he believes the Iran ceasefire is over. This news coming as NATO has announced plans to build a multi-billion dollar missile system. Fox's Jonathan Savage with more.
2: This summit is attempting to show President Trump that the burden of European defense is shifting away from the United States. A long time coming, according to NATO Secretary General Mark Rutte.
3: Not only because of President Trump, also because of the Russian threat. But let's be honest. President Trump encouraging European allies and Canada to do this has really helped.
2: A dozen NATO members have announced a $50 billion long-range missile system to deter Russia. The British government says NATO fighter jets have scrambled to intercept Russian aircraft approaching Allied airspace more than 700 times. In Ankara, Turkey, Jonathan Savage, Fox News.
1: Earlier, the U.S. carrying out strikes against Iran Tuesday. Fox's Mark Meredith.
4: The latest news we are getting is from U.S. Central Command that they are launching new strikes against Iran, basically in retaliation after Iran had launched three different attacks on ships that were transiting the Strait of Hormuz. These were commercial ships as they are trying to get oil, natural gas out of that water from the Persian Gulf into the Gulf of Oman. But the Strait, of course, has been the center point for so much of what's happened since early February, where President Trump said it was imperative that ships would be allowed to move in and out of that area freely. Iran, of course, had contested that, saying that they were going to be the ones deciding who was going to be able to move through that waterway.
1: Also at the NATO summit, Denmark's prime minister again rejecting President Trump's desire for the U.S. to control Greenland. Met Frederiksen saying Greenland is, of course, not for sale, asking allies to respect Greenland's right for self-determination. She says Denmark is ready to defend its territory in the event of an attack. 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
1: The week-long preliminary hearing for accused Charlie Kirk assassin Tyler Robinson continues today. Fox's Grinnell Scott with more.
17: As day three begins, prosecutors aim to show the judge that there is enough evidence for the state to convict Robinson of Kirk's assassination last September. Tuesday's questioning of an investigator placed Robinson in a wooded area where the murder weapon was found and introduced video to show Robinson's alleged movements. The defense sought to establish doubt on whether DNA on evidence means with certainty that the suspect physically touched the weapon. An FBI DNA expert said there can be limitations to that evidence. The judge will determine after this week's hearing if the case proceeds to a trial. Grinnell Scott, Fox News.
1: A building in Midtown Manhattan, New York City, was evacuated on Tuesday over concerns that it would collapse. Fox's CB Cotton with more.
18: The city's buildings department just gave an update to say crews have been cleared to enter the 37-story building to temporarily stabilize it. The fire department was first alerted that this building was at risk after complaints of falling bricks. And inside, the full scope of the emergency was revealed. Support columns starting to buckle. The FDNY fire chief said earlier that the steel beams have started to, quote, bend and deflect from the weight. According to the city's buildings department database, the building's owners owe the city $39,000 for 22 violations.
1: Mayor Zohran Mamdani has ordered residents to stay several blocks away. The NTSB has released a report about a small plane crash in Bowie, Maryland last month. The preliminary report says a pilot transmitted a distress code, saying he couldn't see the airport before crashing. All three men on board were killed. No one on the ground was injured. I'm Ted Lindner. This is Fox News.
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2: The ceasefire is over. I'm Chris Foster, Fox News. That's what President Trump says about Iran at the NATO summit in Turkey.
3: The president's comments follow another round of U.S. military strikes targeting Iran. They came after three more tankers were attacked transiting the Strait of Hormuz.
4: They're liars. They're cheats. They're sick people.
3: As far as President Trump is concerned, the ceasefire with Iran is over, but he will let his negotiators continue to talk to the Iranians.
4: As far as I'm concerned, it's just a waste of time dealing with them.
3: The president's discussing Iran with NATO leaders. He says he's not happy with his allies over their lack of support for the war. In Ankara, Turkey, Jonathan Savage, Fox News.
2: The main state Democratic Party says Graham Plattner will have no role selecting his replacement as the party's Senate nominee if, and seemingly when, he drops out of the race accused of raping a woman 5 years ago. He has until next Monday to withdraw and be replaced on the ballot with somebody chosen by the party by July 27th.
5: A number of people are potential contenders for the Senate seat. Those who confirm they're considering it include former candidate for governor in Maine, Nirav Shah, former Senate candidate David Costello, and a Senate exploratory committee filed a statement with the FEC in the name of former state Senate president and candidate for governor Troy Jackson.
2: Fox's Jessica Rosenthal. Jackson campaigned with Plattner during the primaries. In New York City, an evacuation zone is shrunk around a high-rise building being converted to a housing project that had bricks falling and support columns reported to be buckling.
6: We are feeling confident that many of the emergency shoring measures that have been put in place
2: has the situation stabilized, says New York City's Buildings Commissioner Ahmed Tegani. Five nearby buildings remain at least partially evacuated. There were nine, including a school. The Justice Department has sent letters to election officials in all 50 states and Washington, D.C., threatening criminal prosecution if any non-citizens' ballots are counted in this year's elections. They're told to respond within 5 days how they'll comply with federal voter eligibility laws. 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
2: The Army is replacing its long-standing height and weight tables with a new waist-to-height ratio tool to measure health and readiness.
9: The new policy will see soldiers undergo the assessment twice a year. Their waist measurement will be divided by the individual's height in inches, and the ensuing ratio will determine if the soldier meets the adopted standards. Those who don't will be placed in the Army Body Composition Program until necessary changes are made. Sergeant Major Edgar Monsanto quoted in a release saying, "We are adopting new metrics to ensure our soldiers are healthy and physically fit to fight and win." War Secretary Pete Hegseth has been critical of troop fitness, saying in a speech last year that, quote, "It's tiring to look out at combat formations, or really any formation, and see fat troops." Kevin Uretsky, Fox News.
2: A woman who makes fun of Vice President Vance on social media for criticizing Democrats as childless cat ladies who want to make the rest of the country miserable too is suing the Secret Service.
10: The Instagram account Cats on a Couch has nearly 2 million followers. Created by Massachusetts woman Amanda McGonigal, the account is intended to mock Vice President J.D. Vance's childless cat lady's comments. But in a federal lawsuit, McGonigal alleges she was blocked from hearing Vance speak at an event in Maine. Her attorneys say she was prohibited from attending the White House event because of her commentary, a violation, the attorneys say, of the First Amendment. The May 14th event was tied to the White House Fraud Task Force, and at the time, officials said McGonigal's exclusion was due to the event being private.
2: Fox's Jared Halpern in Washington. Taking a look at sports, Argentina and Switzerland have advanced to the World Cup soccer quarterfinals, eliminating Egypt and Colombia. Los Angeles Dodgers star Shohei Ohtani hits his 300th career home run in the Dodgers 4-3 loss to Colorado. He's the seventh fastest player to get there. I'm Chris Foster, Fox News.
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1: This is a Fox News alert. President Trump says the ceasefire with Iran is over. I'm Chris Foster. The president of the NATO summit in Turkey says negotiations can continue, but he thinks they're a waste of time, with Iran resuming strikes on commercial strips, ships in the Strait of Hormuz.
2: These are evil, sick people, and we have to rid their cancer. Their cancer. And you know what you do? You got to cut out cancer early. Man, that's the way I feel.
1: Fox's Mark Meredith in Ankara.
3: Says those strikes were more than necessary after he accused Iran of launching attacks on commercial vessels simply trying to get through the Strait of Hormuz. U.S. Central Command says it attacked 80 targets throughout Iran, including command and control structures, as well as targeting Iranian forces operating in small ships near the Strait of Hormuz. Overnight, Iran launched their own counterstrikes at targets in Kuwait and Bahrain. Now the president says he believes the ceasefire with Iran is no longer in place.
1: Oil prices are up about 6% today. The son of a man shot and killed by an Immigration and Customs Enforcement agent in Houston says his father came to the U.S. nearly 35 years ago working in construction and did not deserve this.
4: The Department of Homeland Security says ICE officers were trying to arrest Lorenzo Salgado Araujo, a Mexican national it says was in the U.S. illegally when he allegedly rammed his car into an ICE enforcement vehicle and attempted to run over an agent. The agency goes on to explain the ICE officer fired his weapon in self-defense, striking the driver, who was taken to the hospital but died from his injuries. The FBI's Houston field office is investigating. There have been at least six deadly shootings by federal officers since the Trump administration's immigration enforcement crackdown began. Kristen Goodwin, Fox News.
1: Apple announces an expansion of its partnership with chipmaker Broadcom that'll lead, it says, to the production of more than 15 billion U.S.-made computer chips and includes an expansion of Broadcom's facility in Fort Collins, Colorado. The expansion is said to be worth about $30 billion, extending it through 2031. 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
1: The Justice Department's buying two immigration detention facilities in California from a private prison company for $1.5 billion.
6: The agency confirming the purchases to Fox News Digital. The money is coming from the president's One Big Beautiful Bill. A DHS spokesperson says the purchases allow ICE to expand detention space to fulfill the president's promise of mass deportations. DHS also says California's so-called sanctuary policies try to block immigration officials from using private prisons to hold migrants.
1: Fox's Chris DeMeo. A federal judge says no to the Trump administration's demand for election workers' names in Georgia.
7: The Justice Department is seeking to obtain the names and personal contact information of every individual who worked or volunteered for Fulton County, Georgia's election operations in 2020 and obtained a grand jury subpoena to do that in April. But a federal judge has quashed that subpoena, ruling the subpoena is unreasonable and highly burdensome. The grand jury subpoena followed a January search of Fulton County's election hub by the FBI. President Trump has long claimed widespread voter fraud in the county cost him Georgia in the 2020 election. No recounts or investigations have uncovered fraud. In Washington, Jared Halpern, Fox News.
1: The Treasury Department ends plans for a Harriet Tubman $20 bill.
8: Treasury Secretary Scott Bessent made the announcement to Spectrum News. In 2016, the Obama administration announced that Tubman, who escaped slavery and went on to help free hundreds of others, would replace President Andrew Jackson on the 20. When asked why the Treasury Department is not moving forward with the plan while making preparations for a $250 bill with President Trump's picture, Bessent told Spectrum, "For us to change an existing bill takes many years in advance, while creating a $250 bill requires an act of Congress because you can't can't have a living person on U.S. currency.
1: It's Fox's Lisa Lucera. Again, our top story this hour, President Trump says, as far as he's concerned, a ceasefire with Iran is over. I'm Chris Foster. This is Fox News.
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the old man's face. Front page obituary. He was a millionaire. He left his fortune to some guy he barely knew. His kids were mad as hell.

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1: This is a Fox News alert. After more back-and-forth attacks, President Trump says a ceasefire with Iran is over. I'm Chris Foster. Those attacks resumed after Iran struck commercial ships in the Strait of Hormuz. Fox's Mark Meredith with the president at the NATO summit in Ankara, Turkey.
2: President Trump is putting Iran on notice. Attacks on tankers moving through the Strait of Hormuz will not be tolerated. Overnight, the U.S. launching 80 attacks on Iranian targets. Iran responded overnight, launching their own counterstrikes at targets in Kuwait and Bahrain. We just got a statement from the Qataris who said that they are not happy with Iran launching these attacks on their Mideast allies. And while these latest strikes appear over for now, CENTCOM says it is standing by if more action is needed.
1: President Trump says he also wants to cut off trade with Spain.
2: Spain has been unwilling to go to the 5% contribution rate of GDP for NATO defense spending that other countries wanted to agree to, and that, of course, President Trump has been demanding.
1: U.S. trade deals are with the European Union, not Spain directly. The Maine State Democratic Party says it's developing an open, inclusive, transparent, and fair process to replace Senate nominee Graham Plattner on the ballot, urging him to step aside, accused of raping a woman 5 years ago.
3: The Maine Democratic Party says Plattner's team has repeatedly reached out to them, asking what the replacement process would look like. Democrats are now scrambling to replace Plattner. One of the names being floated include former Maine Senate President Troy Jackson. He filed paperwork to open an exploratory committee. Senator Bernie Sanders had stood behind Graham Plattner despite his previous scandals. Now he's pulling his support, saying, "I have spoken with Graham Plattner about the best path forward for Maine. In light of these very serious allegations, I have recommended that he step aside."
1: Fox's Madeline Rivera. The FBI, executing a search warrant at a home in Philadelphia, says remove two children from conditions described as squalid, unsafe, and uninhabitable, with dozens of cats inside that home, several of them dead. 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
1: President Trump has said again at this NATO summit in Turkey that the United States, not Denmark, should control Greenland.
6: Danish Prime Minister Mette Frederiksen was asked, is Denmark ready to militarily defend Greenland?
7: Of course we will defend the Kingdom of Denmark.
6: The president previously ruled out military action. NATO Secretary General Mark Rutte insists the alliance can make sure U.S. interests are secured.
8: China and Russia are gaining access to the Arctic, so it is crucial that as an alliance work together to make sure that doesn't happen.
6: In Ankara, Turkey, Jonathan Savage, Fox News.
1: Maryland Democrats are pushing to amend the state constitution to redraw congressional maps after this year's midterm elections.
9: Maryland lawmakers will return for a special session in August to begin the process of potentially redrawing the state's congressional districts before the 2028 election. Democratic leaders say recent court rulings have created uncertainty over redistricting laws and want voters to decide whether lawmakers should have the power to make mid-decade map changes. If the General Assembly approves a constitutional amendment, the proposal would go before voters this November. Governor Wes Moore says he'll work with lawmakers to protect voting rights and fair representation. Ted Lindner, Fox News.
1: A new list ranks the worst cities for bed bugs.
10: If you're looking to sleep tight and not let the bed bugs bite, there are some cities you might want to avoid. Chicago ranks number one for infestation. That's according to Orkin's 2026 list for communities with the biggest bed bug problem. New York, Philadelphia, the Cleveland-Akron area, as well as Los Angeles, round out the top five. You can help avoid bed bugs by decluttering and keeping an eye out for infestation by inspecting all mattresses, baseboards, and headboards.
1: Fox's Tom Graham. Oil prices are higher today after President Trump says he thinks the ceasefire with Iran is over after its attacks on ships in the Strait of Hormuz and retaliatory strikes since. I'm Chris Foster. This is Fox News.
0: If it's got a fiddle and acoustic guitar, then that's our kind of country. 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

0: It's Alan Jackson and Tall, Tall Trees. We've heard that one from Roger Miller before. KJDY, it's 6 past 6 o'clock and 56 degrees outside the studio. Let's look at the news. I'm Logan Bidgett. Here's the latest from ElkhornMediaGroup.com. Lightning struck a hay barn just outside of Prairie City Tuesday evening, quickly going up in flames. The Prairie City Volunteer Fire Department, along with the John Day Fire Department, Grant County Sheriff's Office, and Oregon State Police all responded to a residence on Art Morgan Road yesterday evening for the report of a structure fire and a vehicle fire. Unofficial reports indicate no one was injured. Small flames from the hay barn were still visible from Highway 26 this morning. We'll have more information as the day goes on. Three fires have been reported near Greenhorn. The Salmon Fire, Vinegar Hill Fire, and Greenhorn Fire were all reported yesterday evening following lightning activity. The Baker County Sheriff's Office has issued Level 3 Go Now evacuations for the community of Greenhorn. Deputies and search and rescue members are in the area to conduct door-to-door notifications. Fire resources are on scene to provide structure protection, and no further updates have been provided. The schoolhouse fire was reported last night just before 9 p.m. north of the community of Hamilton. Following resource response, the fire is listed as controlled and contained. A size nor a cause of the blaze have been listed. A man will spend over a year in prison following guilty pleas in Grant County Circuit Court for luring a minor and encouraging child sexual abuse. Antonio Dancer, 29, pleaded guilty to 4 counts of luring a minor and 1 count of encouraging child sexual abuse in the first degree, all committed in 2024. Dancer was sentenced to 13 months in prison as well as 60 months on supervised probation with an extensive list of special conditions as well as 24 months on post-prison supervision. Find the full story along with a DA press release on our website. I'm Logan Bidgett. Follow breaking news on the Elkhorn Media Group Facebook page.
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0: The Wilder Blue with Picket Fences right here on Real Country Mornings. It is 6:14, 56 outside, and David Ball is on the way. Keep it here.
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0: Oh, purgatory. There's Tyler Childers right here on Real Country Mornings. It is 6:21, 56 degrees out there, and yeah, a lot going on following all that storm activity yesterday. I mean, kind of fires popping up all over the place. Glad that our resources are ready and responding. That's pretty much what I'm seeing all over. Of course, we have those ones by Greenhorn. There was that hay barn that caught on fire outside of Prairie City. And then there is one down by Steens Mountain Country in Harney County. That one's getting bigger. Last updated last night at 885 acres. I don't know. I'll have to check on it today and see if we can get our latest and greatest on that one. But 6:22 now. You know what? We'll take a closer look at that in our Fire and Outdoor Report. Today's Fire and Outdoor Report is brought to you by Jeanette Radinovich, State Farm Insurance.
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0: Firefighting crews have responded to a rapidly expanding wildfire in Harney County. Dubbed the Hoop Fire, the blaze was discovered just southeast of Blitzen Crossing along Steens Mountain Loop Road and was last updated at 885 acres. A multi-agency effort is underway to contain the fire, utilizing a robust combination of ground and air defense. Fire officials are urging the public to strictly avoid the area and stay clear. The cause of the fire remains under investigation. Fire agencies will share more updates as new information and containment figures become available. Today's Fire and Outdoor Report is brought to you by Jeanette Radinovich, State Farm Insurance.
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0: Not going to be alone. There's Lady Antebellum with Compass. Yeah. KJDY. It's 6:32 and it's 57 outside. And what do you think? You ready to take a look at our forecast? Let's do it. We'll take a look at the weather, but first, did you know that Point S Tire and Auto Service is offering up to $200 off select sets of Falcon, Hankook, Nexen, and Nokian tires? 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These incredible savings end July 18th. Sunny skies today in the John Day Basin, looking at high temperatures into the 80s with light wind. Tonight, it's clear and lows in the lower to mid-50s. For tomorrow, expect more sunshine and high temperatures into the 80s. For the Ocheco-John Day Highlands, that includes Prairie City and Seneca, sunny today and high temperatures in the upper 70s to mid-80s. For tonight, it'll be clear, lows in the mid-40s to lower 50s. And then on into tomorrow, more sunshine and highs in the lower to mid-80s. And that's a look at our forecast. Follow current conditions at ElkhornMediaGroup.com.
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2: This is a Fox News alert. The fighting has resumed between the U.S. and Iran. I'm Chris Foster, and now President Trump says he thinks a ceasefire is over after Iran attacks tankers in the Strait of Hormuz and the U.S. strikes Iran in response.
3: I don't want to deal with them anymore. They're scum. You know what scum is? They're scum. They're sick people. They're led by sick people. And they're vicious, violent people. And if they had a nuclear weapon, they'd use it.
2: Fox's Mike Tobin.
4: The U.S. response has increased intensity. 8 times as many targets were hit compared to the last time the U.S. responded to Iran firing on ships in the Strait. CENTCOM says the strikes included defense systems, command and control networks, coastal radar sites and anti-ship capabilities, and some 60 Revolutionary Guard small boats.
2: Iran then targeted U.S. military sites in the Gulf. The president's meeting now at the NATO summit in Turkey with Ukraine's President Zelensky. The Trump administration announces a major investigation, it says, of fraudulent work visas obtained through schemes involving employers and brokers submitting bogus applications. Labor Department Inspector General Anthony Desposito on Fox Business.
5: We've already started to issue dozens of subpoenas. We are going to make sure that we track down every lead. We have whistleblowers talking about some of the biggest companies like Cognizant.
2: It's a tech company found guilty already of discrimination by abusing the visa program to bring in cheaper workers. Some evacuations are lifted in New York City near a high-rise building with buckling support columns.
6: New York City Department of Buildings Commissioner Ahmed Tegani says measures taken to temporarily stabilize it seem to be working.
7: Emergency struts or jacks are in place to hold up and stabilize where the weak points are, but they are also installing new steel as another emergency intervention, which is creating stability.
6: A third-party engineer has also been brought in. The 1970s-era building, which was the former headquarters of Pfizer, is being converted into luxury apartments.
2: Fox's Tanya J. Powers in New York. 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
2: Multi-D hearing for Charlie Kirk's accused killer, Tyler Robinson, resumes this afternoon in Utah.
13: Video played on a courtroom monitor showed a car believed to belong to Robinson enter a parking structure, then a figure matching Robinson's description moving through a stairwell and heading to the amphitheater where Charlie Kirk was set to speak. At first, the figure is seen wearing shorts. In a later segment, he is changed into long pants and walks with a limp. The court also saw a report listing physical evidence, including a screwdriver found on the roof that the FBI says had Robinson's DNA, and the rifle he allegedly used that was found in nearby woods wrapped in a towel.
2: Fox's Claudia Cowan. A new mid-year forecast from Realtor.com says home costs could be getting more affordable soon.
14: It expects home price growth to slow to just 1.2%. That's a slower pace than originally forecast. The rate does not keep up with inflation, meaning home prices are effectively declining in real terms. The report also trims the existing home sales forecast to 4.1 million, down from the 4.13 million projected in December, though the number of sales is still expected to grow 1% over last year. Mortgage rates are projected to remain unchanged. Lillian Wu, Fox News.
2: U.S. Airlines spent $6.7 billion on jet fuel in May.
15: That's 84% higher than it was the year before, according to the Bureau of Labor Statistics. Airlines have responded to the jump in fuel costs by raising fares and fees and trimming flight schedules. Major carriers are set to release their second quarter financial results beginning on Friday, and industry executives are expected to discuss how the fuel prices will affect the industry's finances moving forward.
2: Fox's Sue Guzman. Ahead of the opening bell on Wall Street, stock futures are lower. Oil prices are up about 4% after President Trump says the ceasefire with Iran he thinks is over. I'm Chris Foster, Fox News.
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0: There's Low Cash right here on Real Country Mornings at 6:42, and it's warmed up a little out there, 58 degrees, and okay, you ready for some breakfast? I'm ready to do this with you. Let's play a little Morning Music Mania.
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0: Okay, here it is, Morning Music Mania, brought to you by Subway of John Day, and your chance to win one of those delicious 6-inch breakfast subs. Just for knowing some country music, and today it's Wednesday, that means you gotta know who for our Who's Who Wednesday contest. I'm gonna play you a song, you have to tell me who it is that's playing, and be, let's see, today, why not go for lucky and correct caller number 4? Sounds good to me. So, if you're number 4, and pardon me, and you get it right, then you get your name on this gift certificate for the breakfast sub. Just remember our rule here. Now, that's if you've won on the show within the last 30 days, then you'll need to hold off from calling. You know, let someone else win in that instance. Wait till your month is up before you can win once again. So, I'll play you the song. You call me, tell me who it is, but I don't think you're going to be able to cheat. Maybe there's some technology out there that'll help you with this, but for the most part, I'm going to play it through the back door here, meaning you're not going to see it across your screen or your dial or, you know, whatever shows up that tells you what song's playing. Not going to work this time. You're going to have to crank it on up and come about it honestly. So call me up. Numbers 575-1400. Once you figure out who's playing in this song right here, we're slowing it down. I'll give you a hint. 90s artist. Yeah. Who is this? 575-1400. I need caller number 4.

was the last time you heard that song? Hopefully it was on KJDY, right? But gotta turn you down, Mr. Mark Chestnut. That's right. We have a winner to announce. Congratulations going out to Melissa Findlayson. Melissa knows that. And it's Mark Chestnut. And she called. She worked it out just right. Was lucky and correct caller number 4. So congratulations, Melissa. Got your name on this gift certificate for a 6-inch breakfast sub from Subway. Everyone else tuned in, you'll still be eligible going forward here. Of course, we're doing this every weekday morning. Be back tomorrow with Tribute Thursday. So you give me a song to play tomorrow. And also get your name on a gift certificate. You got to love that. All right, so good stuff. It is 647, 58 degrees outside. Again, congrats to Melissa. Everyone, keep it tuned to KJDY.

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1: 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Lightning struck a hay barn just outside of Prairie City Tuesday evening, quickly going up in flames. The Prairie City Volunteer Fire Department, along with the John Day Fire Department, Grant County Sheriff's Office, and Oregon State Police all responded to a residence on Art Morgan Road yesterday evening for the report of a structure fire and a vehicle fire. Unofficial reports indicate no one was injured. Small flames from the hay barn were still visible from Highway 26 this morning. We'll have more information as the day goes on. Three fires have been reported near Greenhorn. The Salmon Fire, Vinegar Hill Fire, and Greenhorn Fire were all reported yesterday evening following lightning activity. The Baker County Sheriff's Office has issued Level 3 Go Now evacuations for the community of Greenhorn. Deputies and search and rescue members are in the area to conduct door-to-door notifications. Fire resources are on scene to provide structure protection, and no further updates have been provided. The schoolhouse fire was reported last night just before 9 p.m. north of the community of Hamilton. Following resource response, the fire is listed as controlled and contained. A size nor a cause of the blaze have been listed. A man will spend over a year in prison following guilty pleas in Grant County Circuit Court for luring a minor and encouraging child sexual abuse. Antonio Dancer, 29, pleaded guilty to four counts of luring a minor and one count of encouraging child sexual abuse in the first degree, all committed in 2024. Dancer was sentenced to 13 months in prison as well as 60 months on supervised probation with an extensive list of special conditions as well as 24 months on post-prison supervision. Find the full story along with a DA press release on our website. I'm Logan Bidget. Follow breaking news on the Elkhorn Media Group Facebook page.
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3: It was really hard to say goodbye, but Mom took care of everything. 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Mom, you were always looking out for us, right up until the end. 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

0: Miss Allison Krause and Union Station lose again. KJDY 710 and warming up now, 63 degrees outside. We have Chris Jansen on the way.
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0: Little something stronger there with Soul Circus Cowboys out of the Red Dirt Bucket. KJDY, sneak it up on 720. It's 63 outside. We'll have a look at our fire and outdoor report. Today's fire and outdoor report is brought to you by Jeanette Radinovich, State Farm Insurance.
1: 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Like a good neighbor, State Farm is there.
0: Firefighting crews have responded to a rapidly expanding wildfire in Harney County. Dubbed the Hoop Fire, the blaze was discovered just southeast of Blitzen Crossing along Steens Mountain Loop Road and was last updated at 885 acres. A multi-agency effort is underway to contain the fire, utilizing a robust combination of ground and air defense. Fire officials are urging the public to strictly avoid the area and stay clear. The cause of the fire remains under investigation. Fire agencies will share more updates as new information and containment figures become available. 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

0: There's Confederate Railroad along with the old possum George Jones. She treats her body like a temple. KJDY. 729. It's 65 outside. Keep it here. 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Sunny skies in the John Day Basin, looking at high temperatures into the 70s today. For tonight, expect mostly clear skies, lows in the mid to upper 40s. For tomorrow, partly cloudy and highs in the upper 70s to lower 80s. For the Ocheyedy John Day Highlands, including Prairie City and Seneca, sunny today, highs in the upper 60s to lower 70s. On into tonight, it'll be mostly clear. Expect lows in the mid-30s to lower 40s. And then for tomorrow, partly cloudy skies and high temperatures into the 70s. That's a quick look at our forecast. Follow current conditions at elkhornmediagroup.com.
1: Expect more airstrikes in Iran. I'm Chris Foster, Fox News. President Trump says he thinks a ceasefire with Iran is now over and negotiations are a waste of time.
2: We hit them very hard last night. Very, very hard. Probably hit them hard again tonight. I'll give them a little warning. We're going to hit them hard tonight.
1: Strikes resumed after Iran went back to attacking tankers in the Strait of Hormuz and has now launched intercepted strikes aimed at U.S. bases in Bahrain and Kuwait. The president at the NATO summit in Turkey also tells Ukraine's President Zelensky they'll be allowed to manufacture their own Patriot missiles for air defense against Russia.
2: We're going to give a license to you to make Patriots. That's pretty cool, right? Larry. This way you can't complain that we're not giving them enough. It's a make them yourself.
1: The president's leaving Turkey soon. He's back at the White House tonight. The Maine State Democratic Party says it's working on a fair, transparent plan to replace Graham Plattner on the Senate primary ballot once he resigns over a rape accusation.
3: Maine Democrats are accusing Graham Plattner's team of trying to influence the process to potentially replace him, a claim the campaign denies. One person that could succeed him is former Maine Senate President Troy Jackson. Our Revolution, a progressive group founded by Senator Bernie Sanders, is now backing Jackson as Sanders pulls his support of Plattner.
1: Fox's Madeline Rivera. State 3 of a hearing in Utah for prosecutors to present evidence against Charlie Kirk murder suspect Tyler Robinson. Fox's Grinnell Scott with some of yesterday's testimony.
4: Questioning of an investigator placed Robinson in a wooded area where the murder weapon was found and introduced video to show Robinson's alleged movements. The defense sought to establish doubt on whether DNA on evidence means with certainty that the suspect physically touched the weapon. An FBI DNA expert said there can be limitations to that evidence. The judge will determine after this week's hearing if the case proceeds to a trial.
1: Prosecutors also showed video of Robinson interacting with members of Kirk's Turning Point USA group that morning. 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
1: Stocks are lower to start the day on Wall Street. The Dow is down 528 points, the S&P down 40, the NASDAQ down 98, and oil prices are more than 4% higher today, with President Trump saying he thinks the ceasefire with Iran is over. A former judge will be at the defendant's table for a sentencing hearing this morning in Wisconsin.
11: It was a serious offense that requires a serious sentence, that from federal prosecutors, ahead of today's sentencing for former Milwaukee County Judge Hannah Dugan, who was convicted last December by a jury of obstructing federal immigration agents last year by helping an illegal immigrant in court on a battery charge dodge the ICE agents. The suspect later captured and has since been deported. Prosecutors are seeking over a year in jail, the defense probation, saying Dugan Dugan's been punished enough. She's expected to address the court directly ahead of her sentencing. In the Midwest Bureau, Jeff Manasso, Fox News.
1: The Democratic Party Senate primary debate this afternoon in Massachusetts.
12: Incumbent Senator Ed Markey and his challenger, Congressman Seth Moulton, will face off in the first debate of their Democratic primary race. The hour-long event will be held at a TV studio without an in-studio audience and broadcast live before being re-aired later in the evening. The debate will feature a moderator and a panel of journalists from Western Massachusetts media outlets. The race pits Markey, a 79-year-old veteran progressive, against 47-year-old Moulton, who has been polling well among moderates and unenrolled voters. Moulton has already had one debate, which Markey skipped, with Republican Senate candidate John Deaton. The Massachusetts primary is set for September 1st. Tanya J. Powers, Fox News.
1: The Kansas City Royals' Tyler Tolbert ties a major league record with hits in 12 consecutive plate appearances, five of them last night before the streak was broken in his last at-bat of the Royals' 16-12 win over the Mets in New York. And the Dodgers star Shohei Ohtani's hit his 300th home run during LA's 4-3 loss against the Rockies. I'm Chris Foster, Fox News.
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0: Don't tell on me. There's Jason Aldean. I'll tell on you, Jason. It's 7:38. It's 66 outside, and it's time to play a game. You ready for this? Let's do some fact or crap.
1: Just the facts, man.
2: Crap.
1: No way.
3: It's fiction.
2: No way.
4: 50 feet of crap.
5: Yeah, that's right.
0: That's right. Fact or crap here, brought to you by a whole bunch of sponsors on KJDY, and it is your chance to win a gift certificate from one of those sponsors just for getting things right. And here's how it goes. You got to call me. 575-1400 is the phone number. I'm looking for caller number three. Number three joins me on the air. I read you a statement at random. You get 10 seconds to answer whether you think the statement is fact or if it's crap. Okay, if you get it right, you get your name on whichever gift certificate it is that pops up. If you don't get it right, still cool. Just means you can call back. Try it again whenever we do this. By the way, we do this right around this time of the day, every weekday. And it's brought to you by all kinds of different people. So, keep calling. Keep going till you win. Whenever you do win, then you got to hold off for the next 30 days. Got to follow our rule. Wait till your month is up before you can win once again. So, who is it today? I'm looking for caller number three. You feeling lucky? You feeling good about this? Call me. 575-1400. Let's play some fact or crap. Come on.
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13: 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Be there.
0: And here we are with some fact or crap. We have Carrie on the line. Good morning, Carrie. How are you today?
14: Good morning. I'm doing great. I hope you're doing the same.
0: I sure am. Thank you. Okay, well, are you ready to win this 1188 Brewing Company gift certificate?
14: I am.
0: Good. All right, so I read the statement, then you'll get 10 seconds to answer fact or crap. Okay, here we go.
14: Okay.
0: I don't think I've read this one yet. Penguins mate for life. Is that fact?
14: That is true.
0: You say fact.
14: Yes.
0: Well, apparently it says crap. It says most penguin species are serially monogamous, meaning they're faithful within a breeding season, but not always the same partner Aww. Across the years. Now, they got us on a technicality. Well, Carrie, call me back. We'll do this again. Hey, thanks for calling in today.
14: Thank you.
0: All right. You have a good day. And everyone else, you know what to do. Tune in around this time tomorrow and every weekday. It's our Fact or Crap contest. Like I said, brought to you by a whole bunch of sponsors on KJDY. Of course, today's sponsor is 1188 Brewing Company. And more of this good country music. Here's Dwight.
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0: Hitting that hay running with Aaron Watson on KJDY. Let's keep it rolling. Sneaking up at the top of the hour with Roger Miller. Here's Reincarnation.
1: I was a bird and you was a fish. What would we do? I guess we'd wish for reincarnation, reincarnation. Wouldn't it be a sensation to come back? Like from reincarnation. If I was a tree and you was a flower, what would we do? I guess we'd wait

0: suppose and I was a whippoorwill, if I was a bird and you was a fish, what would we do? I guess we'd wish for wreaths, incarnation wreaths, incarnation. Wouldn't it be a sensation to come back to like from reincarnation?
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2: 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Lightning struck a hay barn just outside of Prairie City Tuesday evening, quickly going up in flames. The Prairie City Volunteer Fire Department, along with the John Day Fire Department, Grant County Sheriff's Office, and Oregon State Police all responded to a residence on Art Morgan Road yesterday evening for the report of a structure fire and a vehicle fire. Unofficial reports indicate no one was injured. Small flames from the hay barn were still visible from Highway 26 this morning. We'll have more information as the day goes on. Three fires have been reported near Greenhorn. The Salmon Fire, Vinegar Hill Fire, and Greenhorn Fire were all reported yesterday evening following lightning activity. The Baker County Sheriff's Office has issued Level 3 Go Now evacuations for the community of Greenhorn. Deputies and search and rescue members are in the area to conduct door-to-door notifications. Fire resources are on scene to provide structure protection, and no further updates have been provided. The schoolhouse fire was reported last night just before 9 p.m. north of the community of Hamilton. Following resource response, the fire is listed as controlled and contained. A size nor a cause of the blaze have been listed. A man will spend over a year in prison following guilty pleas in Grant County Circuit Court for luring a minor and encouraging child sexual abuse. Antonio Dancer, 29, pleaded guilty to 4 counts of luring a minor and 1 count of encouraging child sexual abuse in the first degree, all committed in 2024. Dancer was sentenced to 13 months in prison as well as 60 months on supervised probation with an extensive list of special conditions as well as 24 months on post-prison supervision. Find the full story along with a DA press release on our website. I'm Logan Bidgett. Follow breaking news on the Elkhorn Media Group Facebook page.
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0: Yeah. Yeah, that's what it sounds like when Justin Moore kind of don't care, apparently. It's 10 past 8. It's 73 outside, and more of this good country is on the way from Brooks and Dunn.
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2: I'm Michelle Foligno. Garth Brooks is readying his return to the stage, revealing on social media his upcoming Blame It All on My Roots arena tour in a teaser video he posted on X and Instagram. Brooks also named the first stop on the tour.
3: Indianapolis is the perfect city to start the world tour.
2: The initial stop will be a two-night stand at Gainbridge Fieldhouse on August 21st and 22nd. No other tour dates have been announced. Tickets on sale July 17th. Dolly, a true original musical featuring new music and classic hits, will begin previews at Broadway's St. James Theater on Monday, December 7th, with an official opening on January 19th, 2027, which also happens to be Parton's 81st birthday. The musical had its world premiere last summer in Nashville. Among the hits included in the score are I Will Always Love You, Jolene, Coat of Many Colors, and more. That's Fox Country on Fox.
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1: 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These incredible savings end July 18th. Sunny skies in the John Day Basin, looking at high temperatures into the 70s today. For tonight, expect mostly clear skies, lows in the mid to upper 40s. For tomorrow, partly cloudy and highs in the upper 70s to lower 80s. For the Ocracoke John Day Highlands, including Prairie City and Seneca, sunny today, highs in the upper 60s to lower 70s. On into tonight, it'll be mostly clear. Expect lows in the mid-30s to lower 40s. And then for tomorrow, partly cloudy skies and high temperatures into the 70s. That's a quick look at our forecast. Follow current conditions at elkhornmediagroup.com.
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4: The ceasefire is over, he thinks, and President Trump, as Iran can expect to be hit hard with strikes again tonight. I'm Chris Foster, Fox News. Strikes resumed after Iran went back to attacking tankers in the Strait of Hormuz, and now today targeting American military sites in Bahrain and Kuwait. The president's threatening Iran's civilian infrastructure.
5: Their electric plants, where they make their electricity, there. We'll take them out. I don't want to do that, but if we have to, we'll take them out.
4: And threatening to seize Iran's Karg Island and its oil infrastructure.
5: We attacked Karg Island last night. We knocked out a piece. I said, don't touch the oil, because maybe we'll take over Karg Island.
4: The president also at the NATO summit in Turkey says he wants to end trade with Spain and tells Ukraine's President Zelensky he'll grant a license for Ukraine to manufacture their own Patriot air defense systems to stop Russian attacks. The Trump administration announces what it calls a major investigation of work visa fraud.
6: Labor Department Inspector General Anthony D'Esposito says investigators are probing visa use for alleged human trafficking schemes. He tells Maria Bartiromo of Fox Business they're looking at the use of H-1B visas that allow skilled foreign people to work in the U.S. and PERM visas, the first step toward a green card.
7: We've already started to issue dozens of subpoenas. We are going to make sure that we track down every lead.
6: D'Esposito says it's not just hiring factory workers, but medical facilities and doctor's offices.
7: Much of the visa and the human trafficking that we see when it comes to this foreign labor is tied to cartels, is tied to transnational gangs.
6: Jenny Cosola, Fox News.
4: Kentucky Governor Democrat Andy Beshear says he's asked for an update on Senate Republican Mitch McConnell's condition. He's been hospitalized for 3.5 weeks with no one saying why. A German doctor is sentenced to life in prison for murdering 15 seriously ill patients during home visits. 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
4: Fox's Lillian Wu reports on a crackdown on international criminal networks based in India.
13: The U.S. has charged the imprisoned head of an Indian criminal gang and his North American deputy with directing the murder of a Sikh separatist leader outside a Sikh temple in Canada in 2023. The indictment accuses crime boss Lawrence Bishnoi, behind bars in India since 2015, of directing the operation from his jail cell using smuggled cell phones. The charge is part of a massive law enforcement operation involving agencies across the U.S., Canada, and Europe against 37 defendants, officials say are part of three Indian international syndicates linked to kidnappings, murders, and other crimes.
4: Most of the new arrests are in California. Arizona's extreme heat is putting a strain on animal shelters.
14: The forecast high in Phoenix today is 112 degrees, and that heat is causing animal shelters to overflow. Kim Powell is with Maricopa County's Animal Care and Control.
15: Theory is that when people are seeing lost dogs running around in the heat, they're more likely to stop and try to help them because, of course, they're worried about their paws, worried about dehydration and heat stroke.
14: Powell says 117 dogs were brought to the shelter after the 4th of July weekend, bringing the population to 760. That's 100 over capacity. Gary Baumgarten, Fox News.
4: Emmy nominations for the year's best television are being announced this hour.
16: On the drama side, it could be The Pitt, the reigning champ, its biggest challenger, Vince Gilligan's sci-fi drama, Pluribus. In comedy, Hacks looks to go out on top for its final season with four-time winner Jean Smart a lock for lead actress. In limited series, it's a showdown between Beef and Ryan Murphy's love story, John F. Kennedy Jr., and Carolyn Bessette.
4: It's Fox's Michelle Polito on Wall Street. The Dow is down 781 points. Oil's up after the resumption of strikes, and President Trump says he thinks the Iran ceasefire is over. I'm Chris Foster, Fox News.
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1: Yeah, Real Country cranking here on KJDY, 835, and it's 72 degrees outside, and I'll tell you what, I don't know if there has been a week that there has been more flip-flopping on coffee time, cancellations, schedules, reschedules, this is and that. I will say tomorrow, in fact, I'm looking at the calendar right now, every single day is marked up, and something has gone awry, but it's all good. Tomorrow, we're going to be talking with our Grant County Change Alliance. That visit was actually originally scheduled for Friday, but things have happened this morning since, and it's going to work out better for everyone if we do that tomorrow. So, yeah, lots going on around the county to be talking about. So I do have a little bit to give you on the mic today. In fact, a KJDY lost and found to start us off. Keep your eyes open. So someone, it says, lost three money orders on Monday this week. It was either Lynn's or Dairy Queen. It says they were at both. The money orders weren't signed yet. One of them was for $950, one of them was for $200, and one was for $100. It says they lost them on the 6th. They were for the house payment, the water, and for disposal. And so they're hoping there's a kind and honest person who found them, and they can return them back to them. Again, they're thinking they lost them either at Lynn's Drug or Dairy Queen. So if you've found any or all of those money orders, says to contact PJ. All right, you can reach PJ at 541-620-1041. Again, 541-620-1041. And since we're talking about stuff here, I just got this flyer in this morning. It's for a mattress recycling event going on in John Day this Saturday. So it's a national effort put on by the Mattress Recycling Council. It's their Bye-Bye Mattress program. They hold these events all over the country. And so the one in John Day happening Saturday, July 11th. It starts at 10 in the morning, runs until about 1 o'clock in the afternoon. And that's going to be there at the Mill Corner. They call that the Mill Corner at 500 Johnson Drive in John Day. So what they take are mattresses and box springs only. That's it. It says they can be any type of construction or condition, but again, only regular mattresses and box springs. They will not take air mattresses or crib mattresses. They won't take other bedding-related products or furniture, none of that. So, like I said, they're very specific on that, but you think about it. Mattress and box springs take up a lot of room. So if you have some to recycle, swing by. And if you have questions, it says you can contact 541-575-0028. Again, that's happening beginning at 10 a.m. this Saturday. And then lastly, I'll talk about the Grant County Fair Board. They hold their public meetings on the second Monday of most months. They are doing it this month, so that means they'll be meeting on the 13th. They meet at Cairns Hall on the Grant County Fairgrounds. And yeah, if you're wanting to know what's going on there, Fair Board's going to be meeting. This is probably going to be their last one before fair, right? Okay, and then speaking of the fair, I do see the fair guides have come out. We have a whole stack of them here at the radio station, and they're spread out all over the place if you need them. And it's for our 117th Grant County Fair and Rodeo. And so cracking it open here, I'm not going to go through this whole book with you. I'm just going to tell you, before fair, there is a schedule of pre-fair events. So Monday the 13th, that's when 4-H and FFA exhibits and contest entry forms are due in. So make sure you have those in again by Monday, July 13th by 4 p.m. at the County Extension office. It says no late entries will be accepted. And then that'll be again on Monday, July 20th for open class livestock, small animal, and peewee showmanship. Have your entries in by 4 p.m. that day to the Extension office. And again, no late entries are accepted. And then, of course, July 31st, August 1st is going to be our NPRA Rodeo. August 2nd is the Grant County Junior Rodeo. And then August 8th is kind of the official start, I suppose, to the fair. So the fair begins on, what, Wednesday? That's the big hoopla. But it says there are events happening on Saturday, August 8th for the pre-fair event. And that is, by the way, so today is July 8th. I'm not going to say it out loud. I don't want to scare you, but you know what that means. You've still got a month. It's all good. So, all right. Well, that's all I have to talk to you about today. And plenty of great country music is on the way here. It is 71 degrees outside. Here's Riley Green.

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1: 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Lightning struck a hay barn just outside of Prairie City Tuesday evening, quickly going up in flames. The Prairie City Volunteer Fire Department, along with the John Day Fire Department, Grant County Sheriff's Office, and Oregon State Police all responded to a residence on Art Morgan Road yesterday evening for the report of a structure fire and a vehicle fire. Unofficial reports indicate no one was injured. Small flames from the hay barn were still visible from Highway 26 this morning. We'll have more information as the day goes on. Three fires have been reported near Greenhorn. The Salmon Fire, Vinegar Hill Fire, and Greenhorn Fire were all reported yesterday evening following lightning activity. The Baker County Sheriff's Office has issued Level 3 Go Now evacuations for the community of Greenhorn. Deputies and search and rescue members are in the area to conduct door-to-door notifications. Fire resources are on scene to provide structure protection, and no further updates have been provided. The schoolhouse fire was reported last night just before 9 p.m. north of the community of Hamilton. Following resource response, the fire is listed as controlled and contained. A size nor a cause of the blaze have been listed. A man will spend over a year in prison following guilty pleas in Grant County Circuit Court for luring a minor and encouraging child sexual abuse. Antonio Dancer, 29, pleaded guilty to four counts of luring a minor and one count of encouraging child sexual abuse in the first degree, all committed in 2024. Dancer was sentenced to 13 months in prison as well as 60 months on supervised probation with an extensive list of special conditions as well as 24 months on post-prison supervision. Find the full story along with a DA press release on our website. I'm Logan Bidgett. Follow breaking news on the Elkhorn Media Group Facebook page.
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You know, sometimes I wonder, when I ain't getting nowhere, what would old Willie do when things get too much to bear? And I see him sitting on his lonely old bus, and he's got his problems just like any of us. 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
2: A renewed warning to Iran. I'm Lisa Brady, Fox News. President Trump says more U.S. strikes are likely tonight after last night's response to renewed attacks on commercial ships in the Strait of Hormuz. Iran then targeting U.S. military sites in the region. President Trump telling reporters he thinks the ceasefire is over while defending the mission.
3: For 47 years, they've been the bully of the Middle East, and they're not the bully anymore. They're not the bully anymore. And all we want, it's very simple. They can't have a nuclear weapon. That's what I'm there for.
2: He says negotiations can continue, but he thinks it's a waste of time.
3: They're liars. They're cheats. They're sick people.
2: The president's wrapping up a NATO summit in Turkey. Oil prices are surging in the latest setback with Iran.
4: Economic advisors here at the White House are looking at this very closely.
2: Fox Business' Edward Lawrence.
4: So now Operation Economic Fury is being reinstated. The U.S. Treasury Department revoked licenses for other countries and companies to buy Iranian oil. There are still sanctions, strict sanctions on Iran, and all the frozen assets for Iran remain frozen.
2: For now, U.S. crude surging back over $76 a barrel and the Dow plummeting. Right now it's down 794 points. Meeting earlier with Ukraine's President Zelensky, President Trump giving a green light for Ukraine to build its own Patriot air defense systems to counter Russian missile attacks. For now, Zelensky says Ukraine targeting energy sites deeper into Russia may be having an impact on the Russian leader's willingness to accept an end to war.
5: I don't know what conditions Putin now wants for this peace. So I think that they are changing in any way, because at the very beginning of full-scale war, he was stronger.
2: President Putin, though, remains publicly defiant. The Emmy nominations just announced. HBO Max's ER series The Pitt leading all nominees with 25, while Hacks leads comedies with 24. 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
2: A Florida law aimed in part at controlling how race and gender policies are implemented in schools and businesses hits another roadblock in court.
11: Florida's 2022 law called Stop Woke was intended to prevent employers and public school teachers from enforcing policies claiming a particular race or gender was either morally superior to others or that it was systemically oppressed. That law is once again ruled unconstitutional. A panel of the U.S. 11th Circuit Court of Appeals says Florida's argument that a state university employed professor's speech belonged to the state was violative of the First Amendment.
2: Fox's Evan Brown in Miami. The state could ask the full appeals court to hear the case, which could also land at the U.S. Supreme Court. A day after a cargo plane went missing while approaching Pakistan, some debris is found and recovered. However, a search continues for the main wreckage of the plane and the five crew members. They had reported a problem with the navigational system before losing contact with air traffic control. The Pakistani Navy and civilian search teams found the debris off Pakistan's coast in the Arabian Sea. Driverless taxis are coming to more U.S. cities.
12: Waymo robo-taxis are coming to Las Vegas, Denver, San Diego, and Tampa. The autonomous taxi service is already operating in the San Francisco Bay Area, Los Angeles, Phoenix, Dallas, Houston, and San Antonio, as well as Orlando, Miami, and Nashville. Fox 5 Las Vegas says Waymo's operation there will start with rider-only trips for its employees and will include the Las Vegas Strip before it opens the service to the public in coming months. It's unclear when the new services will be available to the public. Janine Cosola, Fox News.
2: Recapping the sell-off on Wall Street, the Dow, the S&P, the NASDAQ have all been down about or over 1%. I'm Lisa Brady. This is Fox News.
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2: 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Sunny skies in the John Day Basin, looking at high temperatures into the 70s today. For tonight, expect mostly clear skies, lows in the mid to upper 40s. For tomorrow, partly cloudy and highs in the upper 70s to lower 80s. For the Ocheyedy John Day Highlands, including Prairie City and Seneca, sunny today, highs in the upper 60s to lower 70s. On into tonight, it'll be mostly clear. Expect lows in the mid-30s to lower 40s. And then for tomorrow, partly cloudy skies and high temperatures into the 70s. That's a quick look at our forecast. Follow current conditions at elkhornmediagroup.com.
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3: December 8, 1980, marked a dark day for music across the globe. Beneath the arch entrance of the famous Dakota, an apartment building along Manhattan's Central Park West, John Lennon was murdered in cold blood. Mark David Chapman, an isolated and obsessed fan, fired 5 bullets from his revolver, 4 of which struck Lennon. Tributes poured in as the world mourned. Fellow Beatles expressed their farewells through song. Paul McCartney with Here Today and George Harrison with All Those Years Ago. John Lennon was a champion of peace, a symbol of hope, and the voice that dared us to imagine. Though his life was violently taken away, his gifts and contributions to music and culture are still celebrated to this day. I'm Bill Hemmer, Fox News.
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2: When they hit, we hit. On Lisa Brady, Fox News. President Trump says the U.S. is speaking their language with strikes on Iran in response to commercial ships being targeted in the Strait of Hormuz. But he rejects that means a return to full-blown conflict.
3: No, I don't think so. I think anything that happens is going to be over very quickly. And we'll only make it safer, including for oil. Oil is going to be very free, very easy. And it's going to happen very fast.
2: This as oil prices surge and stocks plummet after the renewed strikes. And as the president says, he thinks a ceasefire agreement is over.
3: They want to make a deal, but they don't know how to make a deal. And then they go around shooting ships at night. I don't like that.
2: But he also stands by the mission to keep Iran from getting a nuclear weapon.
3: I'm doing what's right for the country. I'm doing really what's right for the world. They have to be stopped.
2: President Trump taking questions moments ago after wrapping up a NATO summit he calls tremendously successful, with allies ramping up their defense spending, also holding meetings with a number of leaders.
3: In every conversation, it was clear that America is back. And we're stronger and bigger and better than ever before. We have more jobs, as I said, than ever before. And we're respected again like maybe never before.
2: He says there was love and unity behind closed doors at the summit, though some tensions do remain, including over his renewed insistence that the U.S., not Denmark, should control Greenland. Now, the president is set to return to the U.S. and will not be using the plane gifted by Qatar and converted to a new temporary Air Force One. He did travel to Turkey with it, the first overseas trip. But using a different plane for the trip home has generated reports of security concerns. The president, though, says he is sending that Qatari plane to some U.S. bases so that the soldiers can see it. America is listening to Fox News.
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2: The Texas teen convicted of murdering a crosstown rival wants a new trial.
8: Carmelo Anthony was sentenced to 35 years in prison last month in the stabbing death of 17-year-old Austin Metcalf at a Frisco, Texas track meet last year. Anthony, now with a new legal team, is seeking a retrial and the removal of the original judge from his appeal case. The defense arguing that Anthony's constitutional rights were violated in part by biased jury instructions and a restricted courtroom, even though over 2 dozen members of the public were allowed inside. The new defense team saying it's working pro bono because Anthony's broke, despite his family reportedly pocketing over $630,000 from a legal defense fundraiser.
2: Fox's Jeff Manasso. Anthony claimed self-defense in the first trial and did not testify. Several Democrats in Congress want information about how a government deal with a rare earth company may have benefited a financial firm once run by a man who's now the U.S. Commerce Secretary.
9: A letter signed by Senators Elizabeth Warren, Ron Wyden, Chris Van Hollen, and Congresswoman Zoe Lofgren asks financial services firm Cantor Fitzgerald for information about how it may have benefited when the U.S. government agreed to invest more than $1.5 billion in USA Rare Earth. Cantor Fitzgerald was run by current Commerce Secretary Howard Lutnick, whose children now run the company. Cantor Fitzgerald organized the sale of private USA Rare Earth shares to raise money at the time of the government investment. But a spokesperson for Cantor Fitzgerald told the Wall Street Journal they had no role in USA Rare Earth discussions with the government and that their relationship with the rare earth firm predates Lutnick's appointment as Commerce Secretary. Jessica Rosenthal, Fox News.
2: There's still a sell-off on Wall Street, but it's not as bad as it was. Right now, the Dow's down 612 points. It had been down more than 800. The S&P down just 33. The Nasdaq down 51. and Lisa Brady. This is Fox News.

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1: 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Sunny skies in the John Day Basin, looking at high temperatures into the 70s today. For tonight, expect mostly clear skies, lows in the mid to upper 40s. For tomorrow, partly cloudy and highs in the upper 70s to lower 80s. For the Ocheyedy John Day Highlands, including Prairie City and Seneca, sunny today, highs in the upper 60s to lower 70s. On into tonight, it'll be mostly clear. Expect lows in the mid-30s to lower 40s. And then for tomorrow, partly cloudy skies and high temperatures into the 70s. That's a quick look at our forecast. Follow current conditions at elkhornmediagroup.com.
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2: Deal or no deal? I'm Lisa Brady, Fox News. President Trump says Iran's latest leaders appear to be more rational, but that he thinks negotiating with them may be a waste of time.
3: And I think more than anything else is I got to know him. And I'm not sure I want to make a deal with him. We can play games, but I'm not sure I want to make a deal. Let's just finish the job.
2: Wrapping up a NATO summit in Turkey, the president also says the U.S. may hit Iran again tonight after strikes last night in response to attacks on commercial ships in the Strait of Hormuz. But he's steering clear of any suggestion of full-blown conflict, telling reporters whatever happens will happen quickly. A federal judge just ruling that author E. Jean Carroll can be paid in her civil case against the president, who before his re-election was found liable for sexually abusing her in 1996 and defaming her after she went public with the allegation.
4: Lawyers for President Trump say he can't pay E. Jean Carroll the $5 million civil judgment she was awarded because proceedings are still pending before the Supreme Court. The president is asking the court for a rehearing. Last month, the court declined to hear his appeal, leaving intact the 2023 jury verdict that stemmed from Carroll's successful assault lawsuit against Trump.
2: Fox's Tani J. Powers, no word yet on a possible rehearing by the high court. A now former Wisconsin judge gets no time behind bars after ushering a Mexican immigrant out of her courtroom, evading ICE agents.
5: Former Milwaukee County Judge Hannah Dugan is spared a prison sentence, even probation, receiving only a $5,000 fine after jurors convicted her last year of obstructing federal immigration agents for helping an illegal immigrant. In her court on a battery charge, dodged the ICE agents. Federal prosecutors sought over a year prison sentence, arguing that Dugan abused the authority of her office to interfere with federal law enforcement.
2: Fox's Jeff Benasso, Dugan telling the judge she's just a public servant trying to maintain the decorum and safety of the courtroom. 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
2: Kentucky's Democratic Governor Andy Beshear is asking for an update on the health of the state's longtime Republican Senator Mitch McConnell.
10: Governor Beshear said he reached out directly to Senator McConnell, asking him on behalf of the people of Kentucky to share his health status. Since McConnell was admitted to a hospital in mid-June after being found unconscious at his home, few specifics have been given by the senator's staff on his current condition. A spokesperson confirmed he is still in the hospital and working with his staff on legislation. Beshear said he's been getting many questions about McConnell's health and chose to ask for an update rather than add to any speculation. Beshear said in a statement he wished the senator a speedy recovery. Gernal Scott, Fox News.
2: McConnell has been holding some lengthy phone calls, including one with Senate Majority Leader John Thune, whose office says their Monday call was substantive, covering a variety of topics. Stamps are about to cost more again. The price of a forever stamp for first-class mail rising from 78 to 82 cents beginning Sunday.
11: The latest in a series of increases, six over the past 5 years, aimed at stemming the U.S. Postal Service's mounting financial losses, $9 billion in fiscal 2025. The Postal Service has struggled with dwindling mail volume and high costs, and its finances have been hampered by congressional policy changes. Other postage products set to see price hikes include domestic postcards, 65 cents, up from 61 cents, and international postcards and letters, a nickel more at 175. Lillian Wu, Fox News.
2: Oil prices surging, stocks tumbling on renewed tension with Iran, but the sell-off easing a bit. Right now, the Dow's down 583. That's off session lows. The S&P and the NASDAQ each down much less. oil prices back under $74 a barrel. I'm Lisa Brady, Fox News.
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2: 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These incredible savings end July 18th. Sunny skies in the John Day Basin, looking at high temperatures into the 70s today. For tonight, expect mostly clear skies, lows in the mid to upper 40s. For tomorrow, partly cloudy and highs in the upper 70s to lower 80s. For the Ocracoke John Day Highlands, including Prairie City and Seneca, sunny today, highs in the upper 60s to lower 70s. On into tonight, it'll be mostly clear. Expect lows in the mid-30s to lower 40s. And then for tomorrow, partly cloudy skies and high temperatures into the 70s. That's a quick look at our forecast. Follow current conditions at elkhornmediagroup.com.
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0: traditional uses of corn while investing in emerging markets like sustainable aviation fuel, marine biofuels, and other bio-based products. NCGA says rising yields and added productivity gains require new sources of demand to support profitability.
1: In the heart of cowboy country, legends rise. 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
5: Welcome to the Line on Agriculture Report. This is Lori Boyer for the Ag Information Network. Southeast Asia is standing out as a market that is starting to demand higher quality products. Joe Sowers, Regional Vice President for the U.S. Wheat Associates in South and Southeast Asia, talks about how the U.S. stacks up against competitors such as Australia, Canada, and the Black Sea region, especially when it comes to the U.S. being higher priced on wheat.
6: Our long-term investment in breeding technologies, we bred our wheats for targets that for our biggest markets, which is ourselves. 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
2: 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It's time for your Land and Livestock Report here on the Ag Information Network. I'm Russell Nimitz. Well, hey, the National Cattlemen's Beef Association and the Public Lands Council are encouraging

0: all federal grazing permittees to speak up before the July 13th deadline on proposed BLM grazing regulation changes. The group say the proposed rule includes several long-sought improvements for ranchers grazing livestock on America's federal lands. Among the changes is the new step-down land health assessment process that would identify what's actually causing resource concerns on an allotment, rather than automatically reducing livestock grazing. Supporters say that would certainly help to ensure ranchers are no longer held responsible for impacts caused by recreation, wildlife, wildfire, or other land uses. Now, the proposal would also provide more flexibility by allowing an additional 21-day window for permit administration to better respond to changing range conditions. NCBA and PLC say that these type of changes represent meaningful improvements for federal grazing permittees. Again, the comment deadline closes midnight Eastern on July 13th. To submit your comments, find this story on our website.
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3: Hello, everybody. This is Trent Stewart with the Central Oregon Livestock Auction Market Report. We had 471 head. Virtually no tests on a 3 to 5 weight steer or heifer this week. 5 to 6 weight steers at 440 to 480. 6 to 700 pound steers at 395 to 430. 7 to 800 pound yearling type steers at 360 to 395. 8 to 900 pound yearling type steers at 350 to 368. Heifers weighing 5 to 600 pounds, 375 to 400. 6 to 700 pound heifers at 350 to 375. 7 to 8 weight heifers at 315 to 325. 8 to 900 pound heifers at $3 to 315. Bred cows, we had just a sprinkling of bred cows and they brought $2,700 to $3,000. Same news for pairs, had a few at $3,750 to $3,950. Butcher cows were absolutely on fire with high yield lean cows weighing 1,300 to 1,500 pounds at 185 to 196. High yield fleshy cows weighing 1,500 to 2,000 pounds at 175 to 189. Medium yield cows at 11 to 1,300 pounds, 160 to 175. Low yield cows weighing 950 to 1,200 at 125 to 150. Feeder type cows weighing 9.5 to 1,200. These are your 5, 6, 7 year old cows. They're about 185 to 205. Heiferettes weighing 8.5 to 1,100 pounds at 240 to 275. Bulls, check this out. High yield bulls weighing over 1,800 pounds at 230 to 240. Medium yield bulls weighing over 1,500 pounds at 220 to 230. Feeder type bulls weighing 12.5 and up at 210 to 220. Into the weeks to come, we will be featuring our next feeder sale on July the 13th. Fat cattle trade seems to be existing in the mid 250s, 255 to 257. Of course, there's some formula cattle that are fetching more than that, but still trading very, very well. Thank you very, very much for all of your business. Keep selling them at auction to the highest bidder. Take care.
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2: 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These incredible savings end July 18th. Sunny skies in the John Day Basin, looking at high temperatures into the 70s today. For tonight, expect mostly clear skies, lows in the mid to upper 40s. For tomorrow, partly cloudy and highs in the upper 70s to lower 80s. For the Ocheco John Day Highlands, including Prairie City and Seneca, sunny today, highs in the upper 60s to lower 70s. On into tonight, it'll be mostly clear. Expect lows in the mid-30s to lower 40s. And then for tomorrow, partly cloudy skies and high temperatures into the 70s. That's a quick look at our forecast. Follow current conditions at elkhornmediagroup.com. 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

0: Hey, there's Evan Felker. You know who he is. He's the lead guy at Turnpike Troubadours. Right here on KJDY, whiskey in your water. It is 12:32 and 84 degrees outside. And it is time to look at some Best Buys and see what all kinds of things that folks have listed. You know, it could be something that that you just been waiting for. And you just, on your lunch break, turned on the radio. Here we are. So at the top of the stack, we'll just start it off here. It says for sale. They've got a cell signal booster. They bought it new from Amazon about a month ago. They say it doesn't work in their area. That's a bummer. So they paid $150, and they'll sell it to you for $50. It's in the box with the instructions. Assuming it works, it just apparently doesn't work in their area. So again, they'll sell it to you for $50, that cell signal booster. Then they've got a set of four tires for sale. They're size 215 by 60 R15 Scepter brand. It says the tread is about 90% and they fit Subarus and rigs like that. $80 for the set of tires. If you're interested, you can call or text Mark. Numbers 541-404-4017. Again, for the cell signal booster or for the four tires, call or text Mark 541-404-4017. Up next, here are some folks who are looking for tires. They need size 215 by 65 R16, and they need them to be in good to fair condition, anything highway or all-weather tires. So if you have some available, call Kevin. Again, he needs tires that are size 215 by 65 R16. Reach Kevin at 541-612-0220. That's 541-612-0220. Okay, and then a wanted ad. Someone needs a police scanner. If you have one for sale, it says to call Brian. Again, Brian's looking to buy a police scanner. So call him up, 541-575-0836. That's 541-575-0836.
1: Ready to bring your garden to life this season? 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
0: All right, a few more submissions to go through here on our Nidham's Ace Hardware's Best Buys. This one, it looks like they've got some steel field fence that they're selling, three rolls of it. It's heavy-duty steel field fence, measures 39 inches high by 330 feet long, and it says regularly each roll goes for about $305. They'll sell it to you for $225 per roll. So again, $225 a roll for the heavy steel field fence, and they have three of them total. So give them a, and that's or best offer, by the way, OBO. All right. So call them at 541-575-4237. That's 541-575-4237. On this one, it's a wanted ad. They need a catfish. They say they're looking for a small catfish to put into their pond. So if you can help them out, give them a call. Again, need a small catfish to go in their pond. Numbers 541-542-2015. 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They were born back in April. 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So call for more information other than that. They don't have prices listed, so call for that. Again, on the AKC labs, born back in April, black and chocolate labs, call 541-934-0000. 541-942-2257. 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
1: Ready to bring your garden to life this season? 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
0: All right, and that is it. That's all in the folder for Nidham's Ace Hardware's Best Buys. If you have things to add to it, what you do is get that information on paper, and then you take that into Ace Hardware in John Day. So once you're at the back of the store there between paint and sporting goods, you'll see the Best Buys box. Get the submissions dropped in. We get them on the show. It all happens free, and it'll run for about a week. Once we start talking about it. So when you're getting those filled out initially, remember, nothing over $1,500 if you have it for sale. So that's any one item, $1,500 or less. Also, no non-DEQ approved wood stoves and no handguns. And make sure all the details are down. Of course, you need your phone number so we can get a hold of you. You need the prices down for any of those items for sale. And also just whatever it is that's happening, all the specific info so we know what's going on. Include all that. Make sure all the details are down. Like I said, once it's in the box, you'll hear it on the show. And if you need changes made to your ad once it's back here at KJDY, once we pick it up, you can just call us here at the station, 575-1400. We'll make whatever adjustments you need, and hopefully things work out. I know they work out all the time because I'm getting calls in almost every day about this stuff. And that's it. It's 1238 and about 84 degrees outside. We have Leanne Rimes right after this. Make sure to catch the yard sale happening Friday and Saturday, July 10th and 11th in Mount Vernon. It's at 494 Juniper Lane and runs from 8 a.m. till 4 p.m. There's all kinds of stuff, fabric, vintage dishes, clothes, tools, chainsaws, fishing stuff, and so much more. That's Friday, July 10th and Saturday, July 11th, 8 a.m. till 4 p.m. at 494 Juniper Lane in Mount Vernon. 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

0: Celebrating America's 250th birthday, only one state in the nation is built on lava. Once a sovereign nation with its own culture, Hawaii became a territory of the United States in 1900. The two most important products that sustained the economy were sugar and pineapples. In 1959, the people of Hawaii were asked to vote on statehood. 94% of the population said yes. And on August 21st, 1959, Hawaii officially became the 50th state.
1: America. It's not just a name. It's a spirit. Happy birthday, America.
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0: 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Brooks also named the first stop on the tour.
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0: The initial stop will be a two-night stand at Gainbridge Fieldhouse on August 21st and 22nd. No other tour dates have been announced. Tickets on sale July 17th. Dolly, a true original musical featuring new music and classic hits, will begin previews at Broadway's St. James Theater on Monday, December 7th, with an official opening on January 19th, 2027, which also happens to be Parton's 81st birthday. The musical had its world premiere last summer in Nashville. Among the hits included in the score are I Will Always Love You, Jolene, Coat of Many Colors, and more. That's Fox Country on Fox.
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1: The news starts now. Unity with NATO allies. Lisa Brady, Fox News. As a NATO summit wraps up in Turkey.
2: If there's one word that comes out of today, it's unification. I've never seen anything like it. Every one of those countries, they love us. They love each other.
1: President Trump praising allies for ramped up defense spending, but to Iran, another warning that more strikes may be coming after the U.S. military responded last night to attacks on commercial ships transiting the Strait of Hormuz, though the president is not signaling a return to full conflict.
2: I think it's going to go very quickly. They hit a couple of ships, and so we hit them much harder. When they hit, we hit 10 times harder. You know, we hit much harder than they do. We have a lot better equipment than they do.
1: But he also says he's not sure he wants to make a deal with Iran now, calling them liars and cheaters. The renewed airstrikes leading War Secretary Pete Hegseth to cancel a visit to Israel.
3: Secretary Hegseth was reportedly set for in-person discussions with Prime Minister Benjamin Netanyahu and other officials. The cancellation was confirmed by an Israeli official not long after President Trump declared that the memorandum of understanding between the U.S. and Iran was over and missile attacks began again. Also said to be part of the meeting between Hegseth and Netanyahu was the potential sale of F-35 jets with stealth technology to Turkey. Netanyahu has publicly said he's against that sale.
1: Fox's Grinnell Scott. Day three of a preliminary hearing in Utah where prosecutors argue there is enough evidence to send accused assassin Tyler Robinson to trial for killing Charlie Kirk. Defense lawyers questioning the reliability of key DNA testing. A sell-off on Wall Street as Iran anxiety returns. The Dow down 577 points at the bell after dropping more than 800 during the session. 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
1: A University of Alabama student, her friend, and a dog end up dead. And investigators say the suspect was found hiding in a family member's home.
8: The owner of a home in Brookwood, Alabama, called police after being unable to reach the person they'd hired to house sit. And when police entered the house, they found University of Alabama student Jasmine Bates, Jose Alvarez Duenas, and a dog had all been killed. After checking doorbell camera footage, investigators identified a suspect and ended up arresting DeKendrick Crawford. Tuscaloosa Sheriff's Captain Jack Kennedy says he'd been hiding in the attic of a family member's home.
9: He gave up only because he cared about himself more than his victims, and he knew that the guys that we sent up in that attic to get him would do what they would defend themselves if he did anything.
8: Investigators say the victims knew the homeowner and suspect through previous employment at a local business. Jessica Rosenthal, Fox News.
1: In the middle of summer, the winter forecast may be taking shape because of El Nino.
10: The Fox Forecast Center says data from the European Center for Medium Range Weather Forecast confirms that a monster El Nino is rapidly locking into place, increasing the chances of a wetter winter for the east and west coast of the U.S. El Nino describes warmer than average water across the Pacific Ocean near the equator. The latest data projects sea surface temperature anomalies peaking between 3 and 4 degrees Celsius above average, which forecasters say would be historic.
1: Fox's Christian Goodwin. Forecasters say it could mean more rain and winter storms across the U.S. during the colder months. Multiple states still recovering from deadly extreme heat. New Jersey Governor Mikey Sherrill telling Fox Weather.
11: Maybe I even had this thought at first when I heard we were getting a heat wave. Sort of this, oh, we have a heat wave every summer now. This was different. This was the worst heat we've seen in about 14 years, about 110 effective heat along the I-95 corridor.
1: As power outages linger from storms after the heat. Recapping stocks, the Dow drops 576, but the NASDAQ turns green. I'm Lisa Brady, Fox News.
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2: 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These incredible savings end July 18th. Sunny skies today in the John Day Basin, looking at high temperatures into the 80s with light wind. Tonight, it's clear and lows in the lower to mid-50s. For tomorrow, expect more sunshine and high temperatures into the 80s. For the Ocheco-John Day Highlands, that includes Prairie City and Seneca. Sunny today and high temperatures in the upper 70s to mid-80s. For tonight, it'll be clear, lows in the mid-40s to lower 50s. And then on into tomorrow, more sunshine and highs in the lower to mid-80s. And that's a look at our forecast. Follow current conditions at elkhornmediagroup.com.
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2: This is a Fox News alert. More U.S. strikes on Iran. I'm Lisa Brady. The U.S. military just confirming new strikes have begun for a second night, aiming to hold Iran accountable and further degrade their ability to threaten freedom of navigation in the Strait of Hormuz. This after what CENTCOM calls unjustified aggression against commercial shipping and civilian crews. President Trump is on his way back from a NATO summit, telling reporters before leaving Turkey, negotiating with Iran may be a waste of time.
3: They want to make a deal, but they don't know how to make a deal. And then they go around shooting ships at night. I don't like that.
2: And saying earlier, he thinks a ceasefire agreement is over.
4: They're liars. They're cheats. They're sick people.
2: But he also says talks can continue. Iran responded to last night's U.S. strikes by targeting U.S. military sites in the region. On the summit sidelines, President Trump telling Ukraine's President Zelensky the U.S. will allow Ukraine to build its own Patriot air defense systems to counter Russian missile attacks. Also meeting with the new president of Syria.
4: Syria's become a very stable, I mean, it's amazing. In a short period of time, it's really been stabilized, and we're proud of that.
2: Later notifying Congress, the U.S. will remove Syria as a state sponsor of terrorism as part of a normalization process with the new government. The defense raising DNA questions on day three of a hearing in Utah, where a judge will decide if there's enough evidence to send Charlie Kirk's accused assassin to trial.
5: Lawyers for Tyler Robinson questioned FBI forensic examiner Amanda Baker about a towel that was found wrapped around the alleged murder weapon. She said it contained DNA from both Robinson and his ex-lover and roommate Lance Twiggs. Defense attorney Michael Burt went after her testimony, suggesting the testing was flawed.
2: Fox's Claudia Cowan at the courthouse in Provo, with the preliminary hearing expected to last all week. 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
2: A now former Wisconsin judge gets no time behind bars after ushering a Mexican immigrant out of her courtroom, evading ICE agents.
10: Former Milwaukee County Judge Hannah Dugan is spared a prison sentence, even probation, receiving only a $5,000 fine after jurors convicted her last year of obstructing federal immigration agents for helping an illegal immigrant in her court on a battery charge dodge the ICE agents.
2: Fox's Jeff Benasso, Dugan telling the judge she was just a public servant trying to maintain the decorum and safety of the courtroom. The judge calling it a bad decision that was a deviation from an otherwise law-abiding life. Dugan could have faced several years in prison. One of baseball's greats will retire later this year. Justin Verlander, three-time Cy Young Award winner and two-time World Series champion, will walk away after this season with the Detroit Tigers. The 43-year-old is the oldest player in Major League Baseball and has been battling injuries. The Emmy nominations are out with two favorites leading the pack. HBO Max's ER show The Pitt with 25 nominations, and the comedy Hacks has 24 in its final season.
11: Jean Smart landed another nomination for Outstanding Lead Actress in a Comedy Series. The nomination sees Smart closing in on tying an Emmy record currently held by comedy legends Julia Louis-Dreyfus and Cloris Leachman. Michael J. Fox received his first Emmy nomination in a decade for his work on Shrinking, and Rob Reiner got a posthumous nod for his recurring part on The Bear. Mariska Hargitay will host the 78th Annual Primetime Emmy Awards, set to air on NBC September 14th. Michelle Polino, Fox News.
2: Newlywed Taylor Swift is an Emmy nominee for the Eras Tour The Final Show concert special. Bad Bunny also nominated for his Super Bowl halftime show. A mixed finish on Wall Street after a sell-off with oil prices surging. The Dow dropping 576 points, but that was off session lows. And the NASDAQ finishing higher. I'm Lisa Brady, Fox News.
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3: 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These incredible savings end July 18th. Sunny skies today in the John Day Basin, looking at high temperatures into the 80s with light wind. Tonight, it's clear and lows in the lower to mid-50s. For tomorrow, expect more sunshine and high temperatures into the 80s. For the Ocheco John Day Highlands, that includes Prairie City and Seneca, sunny today and high temperatures in the upper 70s to mid-80s. For tonight, it'll be clear, lows in the mid-40s to lower 50s. And then on into tomorrow, more sunshine and highs in the lower to mid-80s. And that's a look at our forecast. Follow current conditions at elkhornmediagroup.com. 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It's at 494 Juniper Lane and runs from 8 a.m. till 4 p.m. There's all kinds of stuff, fabric, vintage dishes, clothes, tools, chainsaws, fishing stuff, and so much more. 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
2: Another round. I'm Lee Silicera, Fox News. U.S. Central Command confirming a second round of strikes on targets in Iran.
3: This is something that President Trump said earlier here at a NATO summit in Ankara, Turkey, that would probably happen in response to Iran targeting those three commercial vessels in the Strait of Hormuz. President Trump saying earlier today the ceasefire with Iran is over, but he does not see the war restarting.
2: Fox's Lucas Tomlinson in Ankara, Turkey. CENTCOM posting on X, the United States is holding Iran accountable for recent unjustified aggression against commercial shipping and civilian crews freely navigating a vital international waterway. President Trump on his way back to Washington after the NATO summit in Turkey, where he met with the leader of Ukraine to discuss its defense against Russian attacks.
4: Ukraine's asked for years for a license to produce American Patriot interceptors. They're in short supply, but badly needed to counter Russian bombardments. At the NATO summit in Turkey, President Trump gave counterpart Vladimir Zelensky what he wanted.
5: This way he can't complain that we're not giving him enough. It's a make him yourself. We haven't informed the company of that yet, but that'll work out all right. You know, I'm sure they'll be thrilled.
4: Despite a rough past relationship, President Trump praised President Zelensky and the Ukrainian people, adding he believes a deal to end the war is finally on the horizon.
2: Fox's Jonathan Savage in Turkey. A federal judge has ordered writer E. Jean Carroll be paid the $5.8 million that's been held in escrow since a jury found President Trump sexually abused and defamed her. Lawyers for the president have asked the court to block the payment while they appeal. Wall Street, the major indexes, ended the day mixed after President Trump raised doubts earlier today that the temporary ceasefire with Iran's over. The Dow lost 576. The Nasdaq added 51. The S&P minus 21. Oil prices rose, ending the day at about $72 a barrel. 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
2: Another courtroom roadblock against a Florida law aimed at controlling how race and gender policies are implemented in schools and businesses.
11: Florida's 2022 law called Stop Woke was intended to prevent employers and public school teachers from enforcing policies claiming a particular race or gender was either morally superior to others or that it was systemically oppressed. That law is once again ruled unconstitutional. A panel of the U.S. 11th Circuit Court of Appeals says Florida's argument that a state university employed professor's speech belonged to the state was violative of the First Amendment. The U.S. Supreme Court may next be asked to evaluate this law. In Miami, Eben Brown, Fox News.
2: The Labor Department is investigating fraudulent use of U.S. visas.
12: Labor Department Inspector General Anthony D'Esposito says investigators are probing visa use for alleged human trafficking schemes. He tells Maria Bartiromo of Fox Business they're looking at the use of H-1B visas that allow skilled foreign people to work in the U.S. and PERM visas, the first step toward a green card.
13: We've already started to issue dozens of subpoenas. We are going to make sure that we track down every lead.
12: D'Esposito says it's not just hiring factory workers, but medical facilities and doctor's offices.
13: Much of the visa and the human trafficking that we see when it comes to this foreign labor is tied to cartels, is tied to transnational gangs.
12: Jenny Cosola, Fox News.
2: People who live near the building in Manhattan that buckled yesterday morning have been allowed to return to their homes. Crews work through the night to shore up the building, which is being converted from office space to luxury apartments. The cause of the structural issues remains under investigation. The renovation project is billed as the largest office to residential conversion in the city's history. I'm Lee Silicera. This is Fox News.
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3: 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Now for the weather. In the John Day Valley, including Prairie City, this evening we have sunny skies, moving to clear skies, and temperatures lowering to around 74. Overnight, there'll be clear skies with a low for the night getting down around 57. Tomorrow morning, we'll have mostly sunny skies with temperatures rising up to around 76. Through Seneca and south into Harney County, this evening we'll have sunny skies, moving to clear skies, and temperatures lowering to around 65. Overnight, there'll be clear skies with a low for the night getting down around 49. Tomorrow morning, we'll have mostly sunny skies with temperatures rising up to around 73. For your current weather, log on to ElkhornMediaGroup.com.
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1: Here's a current look on your afternoon fires. The Greenhorn Fire, 1 mile west of Greenhorn in Grant and Baker counties, is around 10 acres with no containment information. The Salmon Fire, northwest of Greenhorn in Grant County, is around 10 acres with no containment information. The Caribou Fire, northwest of Austin in Grant County, is around 12 acres with no containment information. The 0396 Pine Canyon Fire, southwest of Service Creek in Wheeler County, is around 68 acres with no containment. The North Cayuse Fire, east of Pendleton in Umatilla County, is around 4,663 acres with about 12% containment. The Whiskey Fire, east of Crane in Mount Hear and Harney counties, is around 1,000 acres with no containment information. Stay tuned here for Fire and Outdoor Reports and follow my Grant Harney County Facebook page for updates.
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4: I'm Michelle Foligno. Garth Brooks is readying his return to the stage, revealing on social media his upcoming Blame It All on My Roots Arena tour in a teaser video he posted on X and Instagram. Brooks also named the first stop on the tour.
5: Indianapolis is the perfect city to start the world tour.
4: The initial stop will be a two-night stand at Gainbridge Fieldhouse on August 21st and 22nd. No other tour dates have been announced. Tickets on sale July 17th. Dolly, a true original musical featuring new music and classic hits, will begin previews at Broadway's St. James Theater on Monday, December 7th, with an official opening on January 19th, 2027, which also happens to be Parton's 81st birthday. The musical had its world premiere last summer in Nashville. Among the hits included in the score are I Will Always Love You, Jolene, Coat of Many Colors, and more. That's Fox Country on Fox.
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2: Round two, strikes against Iran. I'm Lisa Lucera, Fox News. They began more than 2 hours ago after an attack yesterday by Iran on civilian ships.
3: Now, earlier today, President Trump was less than subtle, hinting that airstrikes would take place tonight in Iran. And this after another round of strikes against commercial shipping in the Strait of Hormuz. The president indicated that he had just lost his patience with his Iranian counterpart.
2: Fox's Mike Tobin in Tel Aviv. President Trump posting on Truth Social that this is in retribution for those attacks, and he wrote, if it happens again, it will get much worse. The president now on his way back to Washington in the new Air Force One, which he boarded in the UK after taking one of the older jets to the NATO summit in Turkey. On the sidelines of that summit, the president met with Ukraine's leader Volodymyr Zelensky, where he granted Ukraine permission to manufacture defense systems he's been asking for.
4: We're going to give a license to you to make Patriots. That's pretty cool, right? Blurry. This way you can't complain that we're not giving them enough. It's a make them yourself.
2: President Trump also said he believes a deal to end the Russia-Ukraine war is on the horizon. A battle over evidence in a preliminary hearing for Tyler Robinson, the man accused of killing Charlie Kirk. Lawyers are trying to block parts of the video interview of Lance Twiggs, Robinson's ex-boyfriend, from being admitted at trial.
5: Right now, the judge and lawyers are still arguing over how much of this video should be played because this evidence goes to the heart of the prosecution case and comes from Tyler Robinson himself via statements he made to Twiggs. Earlier today, the judge said he would allow parts of this interview of Twiggs talking to law enforcement on April 20th of this year, and so now we are just waiting for that to start.
2: Fox's Claudia Cowan in Provo, Utah. Robinson is charged with aggravated murder. He has not yet entered a plea. America is listening to Fox News.
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2: Vice President J.D. Vance outlines the Trump administration's anti-fraud push in a speech in Wisconsin.
11: Fighting fraudsters and protecting taxpayer dollars, the theme of Vice President J.D. Vance's stop in Milwaukee, telling supporters that President Trump takes seriously a sacred promise.
12: That it exists between the government of the United States and its citizens. That when you pay your tax dollars, it goes to the people who need it, not to the fraudsters, which is why we're throwing those fraudsters in prison. It's exactly where they belong.
11: The vice president highlighting fraud in healthcare programs in Wisconsin and efforts to stop it. He was last in the state in February promoting the administration's economic agenda and tax policy. The president was also in the battleground state last month. Jeff Manasso, Fox News.
2: Former Wisconsin Judge Hannah Duncan must pay a $5,000 fine, but has been spared prison time after she obstructed an ICE arrest of a Mexican migrant by escorting him through her jury room. Duncan was convicted of felony obstruction in December. She resigned her judgeship in January. A social media site wants you to make better videos.
13: X, formerly Twitter, has long battled many of its higher profile creator accounts' use of stealing and reusing videos first posted by others. In the social media rat race, this amounts to lost revenues for the striving, yet-to-be-established creator. Now, X's iOS app allows users to make instant reaction videos to content posted by others by allowing the user to record themselves addressing audiences with the original video playing behind them. This feature is soon to come to X's Android app. Still not available, however, is a way for X users to report another account for stealing their original material.
2: Fox's Evan Brown. Wall Street, the Dow lost 576. The Nasdaq added 51. The S&P minus 21. I'm Lisa Lucera. This is Fox News.
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2: 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Now for the weather. In the John Day Valley, including Prairie City, this evening we have sunny skies, moving to clear skies, and temperatures lowering to around 74. Overnight, there'll be clear skies with a low for the night getting down around 57. Tomorrow morning, we'll have mostly sunny skies with temperatures rising up to around 76. Through Seneca and south into Harney County, this evening we'll have sunny skies, moving to clear skies, and temperatures lowering to around 65. Overnight, there'll be clear skies with a low for the night getting down around 49. Tomorrow morning, we'll have mostly sunny skies with temperatures rising up to around 73. For your current weather, log on to ElkhornMediaGroup.com.
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1: Here's a current look on your afternoon fires. The Greenhorn Fire, 1 mile west of Greenhorn in Grant and Baker counties, is around 10 acres with no containment information. The Salmon Fire, northwest of Greenhorn in Grant County, is around 10 acres with no containment information. The Caribou Fire, northwest of Austin in Grant County, is around 12 acres with no containment information. The 0396 Pine Canyon Fire, southwest of Service Creek in Wheeler County, is around 68 acres with no containment. The North Cayuse Fire, east of Pendleton in Umatilla County, is around 4,663 acres with about 12% containment. The Whiskey Fire, east of Crane and Mount here in Harney counties, is around 1,000 acres with no containment information. Stay tuned here for Fire and Outdoor Reports and follow my Grant Harney County Facebook page for updates.
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